Reinhard Goebel leading the Musica Antiqua Cologne, featuring flautist Verena Fischer, performing the third movement from the Flute Concerto by Wilhelm Friedemann Bach, eldest son of Johann Sebastian. Hi, I'm Jake. Thanks for your company. So glad to be with you. Here's a traditional Welsh tune called the Ash Grove, performed by the Salzedo Harp Duo.

A traditional Welsh tune called the Ash Grove. From Groves to Trees, here's a piece by Lady Rachel Portman of Great Britain, known for her film scores, but this one's from a debut collection of her solo piano work called Ask the River. This version is from French violinist Esther Abrami's new album called Women, Apple Tree.

0: Violinist Esther Abrami, accompanied by the Vienna Radio Symphony Orchestra, led by Irene Delgado Jimenez. A piece called Apple Tree by Lady Rachel Portman. Portman's well known for her film scores. She was the first woman to win the Oscar for one. That was for her lovely adaptation of Emma, released back in the 90s during that Jane Austen mini renaissance. Wolfgang versus Leopold, coming up.
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0: And speaking of Mr. Williams, coming up this Friday at 7 p.m., it's a live broadcast of the Minnesota Orchestra performing John Williams's greatest scores. How do you narrow it down? It's an all-new program featuring some of the most beloved and unforgettable music of the silver screen, written by this living legend of Hollywood, including E.T., Harry Potter, Star Wars, Close Encounters, and more. So much more. Mozart's dad, Leopold, famously disapproved of his marriage, so Mozart and his new wife, Constanze, traveled to Salzburg to try and reconcile, try to make things right with him. They struck out on that score. Leopold never really got on board, but the son did get a symphony out of it. On their way home, they stopped to see a friend in Linz, learned there was going to be a concert there in a few days, and Mozart said, "You think they could use a new symphony?" And the rest is history.

0: original score, Mozart specified that that final movement should be played as fast as possible. I don't know, I feel like they could have gone faster. I think they were pulling their punches a little bit there. Charles McCarris, leading the symphony, the Prague Chamber Orchestra, performing the Linz Symphony No. 36 by Mozart. We're getting the party started in 60 seconds.
1: Summertime in Minnesota means longer days and hopefully longer weekends. I'm Tom Cran. 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Whatever you do.
0: We're getting the party started in 60 seconds.
1: Summertime in Minnesota means longer days and hopefully longer weekends. I'm Tom Cran. Join me Friday afternoon to stretch out and get into the weekend with full masterpieces. Whatever you're doing, wherever you're headed.

countertenor John Holliday performs Carlos Simon's Songs of Separation, and the orchestra plays Beethoven's Fifth. August 7th, tickets and info at minnesotaorchestra.org. If you're up late tonight feeling like a trip to Germany, coming up at midnight, it's Global Encore, a rebroadcast of a live concert from somewhere around the world. Tonight it's Samuel Barber's Agnus Dei, performed by the SWR Vocal Ensemble. If you remember your Greek myths, you know that Dionysus was the god of wine, fertility, drama. In other words, the fun god. The ancient Greeks would hold festivals to celebrate him. The word in French is Dionysiaque. Here's a soundtrack to one of those festivals by the French composer Florent Schmitt. It gets pretty raucous toward the end.

Eugene Couperin, leading the Cincinnati Wind Symphony, performing Dionysiac by Florent Schmitt. Your Classical NPR is a sponsor of St. Croix Valley Opera's Opera on the River Grand Concert. 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The beautiful weather, by which I mean the cool, dry weather, continues apace. Clear skies tonight, lows in the mid-50s, fine night for a campfire, or maybe just a camp. You've had enough fire and smoke for a bit, I can totally understand that.

I don't know if you've noticed, but summertime has a new enemy, wildfire smoke. On top of the awful tragedies taking place, respiratory difficulties, ER visits, heroic firefighters losing their lives, I'm also just grieving the loss of multiple summer days millions of people are spending sealed off indoors. Wildfires might seem like too recent a phenomenon to have any music written about them, but this was for the 2025 Los Angeles wildfires that took scores of people's homes away. Tragedy and Hope, coming up this hour.

The American violinist and composer Jeremy Cohen couldn't find a string quartet to join that would play tango music, so he made one of his own. That was his ensemble, the Quartet San Francisco, performing his tango called Tangori. Cohen has quite a resume. He took lessons from the great Itzhak Perlman, and he was in the ranks for the recording of the compilation soundtrack to Star Wars. Hi, I'm Jake Armerding. So glad to listen to music with you. Here is a romance from American composer William Grant Still.

clarinetist Marcus Ely with pianist Lucerne Desa. Romance by William Grant Still. If you've been affected by the copious wildfire smoke recently, here's some music to maybe ease some of that pain, or at least offer some solidarity. Eric Whitaker wanted to write music for the victims of the 2025 Los Angeles wildfires. If you remember your Shawshank Redemption, you might recall the character of Andy Dufresne saying, "The Pacific has no memory." He's talking about how, after his awful experience being wrongfully imprisoned, the blue of the Pacific will give him a chance to start new, reborn. Whitaker says that's what he hopes for all who lost so much in those terrible fires. The Pacific has no memory.

0: The Orpheus Chamber Orchestra featuring violinist Anne Akiko Myers, a song for the wildfires of 2025 affecting Los Angeles called The Pacific Has No Memory by Eric Whitaker. We're on the waterfront, coming up next.
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0: 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Your classical music library has alerted me it is missing the fourth movement of A.P. Borodin's Symphony No. 1. It wishes you to rectify this error immediately. It's today's Daily Download. When you think of the classic film On the Waterfront, you probably think about the acting of Marlon Brando. Some say it's the greatest performance in the history of cinema. My vote goes to F. Murray Abraham and Amadeus, but that's another conversation. We can fight about that later. What you might not know is who composed the music for the film. It was Leonard Bernstein. And here is that music.

0: Marin Alsop, leading the Bournemouth Symphony Orchestra, performing the symphonic suite from On the Waterfront by Leonard Bernstein. 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
0: Coming up this Friday at 7 p.m., it's a live broadcast of the Minnesota Orchestra performing John Williams' greatest scores. As if you needed a reason to tune in. How do you narrow that down? It's an all-new program featuring some of the most beloved and unforgettable music of the silver screen written by this living legend of Hollywood, including E.T., Harry Potter, Star Wars, Close Encounters, and more. And when I say more, I really mean it. The guy just has way too many hits. It's absolutely unfair. I'm guessing Jaws will probably make an appearance. Just the music, not the shark. Friday at 7. Here is Nathaniel Dett with his In the Bottoms Suite. It's five movements that give different pictures of moods or scenes particular to African-American life in the river bottoms of the South. It's Rochelle Sennett performing.

some mood music by American composer Nathaniel Dett. He said those five movements were pictures of moods or scenes particular to African-American life in the river bottoms of the South. Rochelle Sennett performing on piano. This is your classical Minnesota Public Radio, 99.5 KSJN, Minneapolis, St. Paul, bringing music to life with member support. An elderly woman was once asked what she would have done differently if she had her life to live over again. She said, "I would have eaten more ice cream." I seem to have made it my mission not to have that particular regret. I don't think I'll ever be able to say that. This has been a strong ice cream summer for me. I hope it has for you too. The beautiful weather continues. Clear skies tonight, lows in the mid-50s, warmer tomorrow, and sunny highs in the lower 80s. Partly cloudy tomorrow night, lows in the lower 60s. Sunny on Friday, highs in the lower 80s. Partly cloudy Friday night, lows in the mid-60s. Copy and paste.

You know those folks who make you feel like you're not really doing all that much with your life? This composer and violinist did a few things outside of music. He was a champion fencer, nearly chose that for a career. He was an excellent dancer, of course. He was Mozart's roommate for a time. He once swam the English Channel with one hand tied behind his back. It almost goes without saying, he was high class, popular, and handsome, and he had excellent style. The Renaissance composer, coming up.

It's the entry of the fairies from Sleeping Beauty, music by Peter Tchaikovsky, performed by the National Philharmonic Orchestra. Here's music by Giacomo Puccini from the opera Turandot, which concerned the wooing of a Chinese princess of that name. In order to win Turandot's hand in marriage, a suitor had to solve three riddles. The stakes were pretty high. A wrong answer resulted in his death, his execution. A bit different than today. So the Prince Calaf passes the test, but Turandot still refuses to marry him. She's just not that into him. It's a little anticlimactic.

It's one of the best-known tenor arias in all of opera, Let No One Sleep, Nessun Dorma, from Turandot by Giacomo Puccini. The BBC Concert Orchestra performing, led by Barry Wordsworth. Continuing in that sleepless vein, George Gershwin's longtime romantic partner Kay Swift took the melody from his Prelude 17, made it into a song after he died called Sleepless Night. This is the instrumental version, so it's sort of coming full circle.

0: Kind of hypnotizing. Sarah Davis Buchner playing with Taste and Style. It's called Sleepless Night by George Gershwin. A 20th Century Man, coming up next.
1: 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I'm Melissa Owsley. 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
0: 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Your classical music library has alerted me it is missing the fourth movement of A.P. Borodin's Symphony No. 1. It wishes you to rectify this error immediately. It's the Daily Download. Spanish composer Joaquin Rodrigo owned the 20th century in a couple different ways. Compositionally, he might have been the most important composer of the century for classical guitar. He also owned it with his lifespan. He was born in 1901, and he died in 99. I'm sorry, but that is awesome. Here's the Concerto Andaluz.

0: The Amadeus Guitar Duo, along with the Eden Still Guitar Duo and the Internationale Philharmonie. The Concerto Andalou by Joaquin Arrigo. The Lucky One, coming up next.
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0: Coming up this Friday at 7 p.m., it's a live broadcast of the Minnesota Orchestra performing John Williams's greatest scores. I don't know how you choose those. I don't know how you narrow it down, but they're doing it. An all-new program featuring some of the most beloved and unforgettable music of the silver screen, including E.T., Harry Potter, Star Wars, Close Encounters. I could go on and on and on. The guy has way too many hits. Friday at 7. You probably know a guy who the gods have just decided to smile upon. He's good-looking, he's rich, he's intelligent, he can fix the washing machine. You just kind of want there to be something wrong with him, but then you realize that's kind of petty of you. The Chevalier de Saint-Georges probably engendered some of those feelings in his fellow men. He was an excellent rider, hunter, dancer, a champion fencer. He once swam the English Channel with one hand tied behind his back. And almost as an afterthought, he was a brilliant composer and a snappy dresser. Here is his violin concerto.

Fumika Mori performing the violin concerto by the Chevalier de Saint-Georges. This is your classical Minnesota Public Radio, 99.5 KSJN, Minneapolis, St. Paul, bringing music to life with member support. An elderly woman was once asked, what would she do over if she had her life to live again? And she said, I would eat more ice cream. I seem to have made it my mission not to have that particular regret. I have other regrets, but not that one. This has been a very strong ice cream summer for me. I hope it has for you too. The beautiful weather, by which I mean cool, dry weather, continues apace. Clear skies tonight, lows in the mid-50s. Fine evening for a campfire. Or maybe just a camp. You probably had enough fire and smoke for a bit. I totally understand that. Warmer tomorrow and sunny. Highs in the lower 80s. It's summer.

The Goldilocks principle says, the first option is wrong in one way, the second in another or opposite way, and only the third in the middle is just right. This contemporary composer tried a little too hard to fit his first symphony into a traditional structure. It didn't work for the nature of the music. His second symphony, inspired by a trip to Africa, tried to incorporate the history of slavery in America into the experience. Listeners were overwhelmed. This one sprang from a snappy little trumpet melody. It was balanced. A Just Right Symphony, coming up. Amy Beach had a condition called synesthesia. It's kind of like a sensory superpower. One thing it means is that when you hear different musical keys, you see different colors. Here's a piece in the key of green.

Joanne Polk, performing the prelude on an old folk tune by Amy Beach. The composer John Adams of Worcester, Mass., once said of the Attica Quartet, "Hearing them play is to experience a mix of high-energy technical skill and musical intelligence." Here they are applying that skill and intelligence to a piece by Adams called Fellow Traveler.

0: The Attica Quartet, grooving pretty hard on a piece by John Adams called Fellow Traveler. The Just Right Symphony, coming up.
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0: Programming is supported by the singers and conductor Matthew Culleton, launching their 23rd concert season this fall with the music of Morten Lauridsen and Caroline Shaw. More info at singersmca.org. Your classical music library has alerted me it is missing the fourth movement of A.P. Borodin's Symphony No. 1. It would like you to rectify this error at your earliest convenience. I've got you covered. It's today's daily download. Adolphus Hailstork has written three symphonies. They basically followed what's called the Goldilocks principle. The first was trying to fit into a traditional symphonic structure, but that clashed with the music that he'd written. For the second, he tried to mold the music around the history of slavery in America, but it was too overwhelming. It was too heavy for the listener. The third symphony sprang from a truly original melody. It finally achieved the balance that he was after. It was neither too hot nor too cold. It was just right.

0: performing the Symphony No. 3 by Adolphus Hailstork. It's Oscar Peterson for solo violin, coming up next.
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0: Coming up this Friday at 7 p.m., it's a live broadcast of the Minnesota Orchestra performing John Williams's greatest scores. How do you pick what those are? How do you narrow that down? I have no idea. It's an all-new program featuring some of the most beloved and unforgettable music of the silver screen, written by this living legend of Hollywood. E.T., Harry Potter, Star Wars, Close Encounters, and so many more. The violinist Curtis Stewart has just released a new project of 24 caprices for solo violin that reimagine a bunch of popular songs, tunes by Stevie Wonder, Bob Dylan, David Bowie, Dolly Parton, and, well, 20 others. Here's his take on Oscar Peterson's Hymn to Freedom.

It's fair to say Oscar Peterson probably never anticipated his Hymn to Freedom sounding quite like that, one of 24 caprices for solo violin by Curtis Stewart. This is Your Classical Minnesota Public Radio, 99.5 KSJN, Minneapolis, St. Paul, bringing music to life with member support. I once read a quote by an elderly woman. She was asked what she would have done differently if she had her life to live over again. Did she have any regrets? She said, "I would have eaten more ice cream." It seems clear that I've made it my mission not to have that particular regret. I don't think I can say that. Certainly not this summer. This has been a strong ice cream summer for me, and I hope for you too. The beautiful weather continues, clear skies tonight, lows in the mid-50s, warmer tomorrow, and sunny, highs in the lower 80s. Partly cloudy tomorrow night, lows in the lower 60s, and mostly sunny on Friday, with highs in the lower 80s.

friend said to me recently, "Life's simply not complete without music." I couldn't agree more. That's why if you're a parent, you probably have the same urge as I, which is to at least try some kind of music lessons for your kid. It's hard when life is so busy. But could you imagine actively discouraging their interest in music? This composer couldn't pursue music until after her mother died, because her mom was dead set against it. That fighting spirit served her well. She became a great composer. Music Overcomes Adversity, coming up. The extreme prolificness of composer Alan Hovhaannis is a matter of debate. Some think he was so prolific, the quality suffered. He spread himself too thin. Others think it's all good. I'm in the latter camp. See what you think.

The Prayer of St. Gregory by Alan Hovannes. Hi, I'm Jake Armering. So glad to listen to music with you. The great Aaron Copland had some thoughts about Gabriel Fauré's first piano quintet. They varied by movement. He loved the technical mastery of the first one, saying it must convince the most recalcitrant ear of Fauré's great powers of melody making. But then he cooled toward the second one, calling it one of Fauré's lesser creations. And on the third movement, he was neutral, probably to balance things out.

0: The Perhanin Quartet, featuring pianist Jean-Philippe Collard. The Piano Quintet, number 1, by Gabriel Fauré. 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
0: 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Through August 23rd. 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That is such a marvelous play. Coming up in just moments, it's your free trip to Germany. So nice this time of year. Tonight at midnight, it's Global Encore, our rebroadcast of a live concert from some far-flung corner of the world. Tonight, it's Samuel Barber's Agnus Dei, performed by the SWR Vocal Ensemble Stuttgart. This flight departs at midnight.

soprano Letitia Grimaldi performing a song called Dream by Mel Bonice. You can't not love French composer Augusta Olmes. She had to fight her own parent for the right to play music. Her mom actively discouraged it. It was only after she died that Augusta could take music lessons. That fighting spirit served her well. She entered into a thoroughly male-dominated field. She had this refrain throughout her life. It was, "I must show the males what I'm made of." As a woman, she was expected to write songs and salon pieces. Instead, she composed these big, grandiose operas. She was magnificent. Here is her piece, Andromeda.

0: Andromeda by Augusta Holmes. Samuel Friedman leading the Rhineland State Philharmonic Orchestra. 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This gorgeous weather, by which I mean this cool, dry weather with no humidity at all, continues. Clear skies tonight, lows in the mid-50s. Fine time for a campfire if you're still awake. Or maybe just a camp. You could camp out. You probably had enough fire and smoke for a bit. I know I have. Warmer tomorrow and sunny, highs in the lower 80s. Partly cloudy tomorrow night. Lows in the lower 60s, mostly sunny on Friday. Highs in the lower 80s. Just a beautiful summer weekend. Have a lovely evening.
1: When you have tickets to a concert, it's about so much more than seeing the music. It's about a night out, maybe by yourself, maybe with friends or family you haven't seen in a while. Maybe it's a special date night just for you and your partner. Seeing the music, hearing the music, is of course a huge part of having that ticket, but it's also sometimes about the venue. The venue itself can be so special, historical, and beautiful, and that's exactly the case tonight. For our global encore recording tonight, we travel to Southwest Germany to enjoy a performance that happened in Speyer Cathedral. This cathedral has been around since the 11th century. It's a basilica with four towers and two domes. Absolutely stunning. Inside the venue tonight is the Southwest German Broadcasting Vocal Ensemble. They'll sing music by Samuel Barber.

That's a recording of a live performance done by the Southwest German Broadcasting Vocal Ensemble. Agnus Dei by Samuel Barber was performed May 13th at the Speyer Cathedral in Southwest Germany. It's our global encore recording. We do this every week around this time where we travel around the globe to hear live music. I'm Jalene Kahn. It's always great to enjoy these performances with you. We'll head now to England to hear music by Ray Fun Williams. This is his Fantasia on Greensleeves.

0: Fantasia on Green Sleeves by Rayfon Williams. Eugene Ormandy conducted the Philadelphia Orchestra. Some Bach music is coming up next, played by solo piano. Anytime you want to hear some piano music, we have a custom stream on our website. 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For more information, go to GuthrieTheater.org.
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0: As someone who can't play piano, I'm always so impressed watching hands and fingers fly across the keys. Simona Dinnerstein is going to explain why this piece of music by Bach is so hard to play before she demonstrates.
2: So in the two-part inventions, the left hand is absolutely equal to the right hand, and you have to really be able to understand how do these two voices, these two hands, interact with each other. One hand will play something melodic, and that is imitated by the other hand. And while that other hand is imitating, the first hand has continued on to do something else interesting. So it's very difficult to play because you have to be able to follow with your ear first to understand what it is that you're supposed to be playing.

0: Simona Dinnerstein with Two Part Inventions by Bach. She released that on a recording about a decade ago, and when that came out, we talked to her about this music, and here's something else she had to say about that piece.
1: Studying the inventions can be quite daunting, and oftentimes I think children think of them as purely the challenge of actually being able to manipulate the notes, and it's hard to think about them as real pieces of music where you can be expressive and interesting and have fun playing. So I'm hoping that any kids that might be listening to this music, it'll help them to see that there are different ways that you can play it, and they actually are really beautiful.
0: Next, it's a piece by Gabrielle Fauré, a story about love, loss, and faith. Ramuncho, Suite No. 1.

0: 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I hope you can stick around.
1: His music makes bicycles fly and makes the force be with you. From Star Wars to Harry Potter, Schindler's List to E.T., he's created some of the most iconic soundtracks of all time. 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
0: Clear skies overnight in the mid-50s. Later today will be sunny, highs in the low 80s.

is a rural Midwestern town with a population of less than 400 people. That town comes up in conversation a lot because of a superstar composer that spent his summer there. While Antonin Dvorak was teaching in America, he left New York and headed to Spillville, Iowa, a town that was home to a large population of Czech immigrants. That community today still strives to preserve their history, and Dvorak is a huge part of that. We'll hear this piece of music inspired by his time in Spillville, Iowa, coming up in about 25 minutes.

Some solo piano music also coming up from American composer Nathaniel Dett. This is music for flute, harp, and string quartet, Sonatine by Maurice Ravel.

0: Sonatine by Maurice Ravel, performed by the Arcata String Quartet with flutist Don Bailey and harpist Grace Paradise. Grace has performed in over 40 Broadway shows. Currently, she's the harpist on the Broadway show Wicked.
1: So, Jake Armerding, you've got kids.
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0: This Friday evening on Your Classical NPR, we take you to Orchestra Hall. And you don't have to worry about parking or lines for the bathroom or any of that. Friday night, the Minnesota Orchestra and conductor Sarah Hicks performs music by John Williams. Music from movies like E.T., Harry Potter, and more. Hear that concert starting Friday night at 7. Nathaniel Dett is a composer who was born in Canada, but he moved to the States with his family when he was 11 years old. Most of his education was in the U.S., and he spent most of his professional career here. Soon after he graduated college, he got a job teaching at Lane College in Jackson, Tennessee. Now, that college is one of the oldest in the country. It's about 150-plus years old. The small private campus is spread out over 55 acres where they have these giant, magnificent trees. Those trees have provided shade on hot Tennessee days for generations. And it was those trees that inspired Nathaniel Dett to write this piece of music.

Part 2 from Nathaniel Dett's Magnolia Suite, performed by Denver Oldham on Music Through the Night. Antonin Dvorak spent time teaching in America, mostly in New York City. But in the summer, he would make his way to the Midwest and enjoy time in Spillville, Iowa, a place where there was a large Czech immigrant community, so he felt right at home. Dvorak said that Spillville was an ideal place where I would like to spend the rest of my days. This piece of music was inspired by that time in Iowa, Dvorak's string quintet called American.

0: a charming souvenir of the time that Antonin Dvorak spent in Iowa. His American string quintet, a little less known than the quartet. That was the Parker Quartet with violist Kim Kashkashian on Music Through the Night. This is Your Classical, Minnesota Public Radio, 99.5 KSJN, Minneapolis and St. Paul, bringing classical music to life with member support. 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I hope you can stick around.
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0: Temperatures tonight will be in the mid-50s in the Twin Cities, and later today, sunshine, highs in the low 80s.

When you follow in the footsteps of giants, it can be hard to think you're any good. And Edward Elgar dealt with that. He was under enormous pressure since he was the first British composer to find international fame and recognition to be good. Not just good, but he had to be great. This is one of the pieces of music that helped him find that international fame and recognition. And it's a piece of music that almost never happened. Hear the story behind Sir Edward Elgar's Enigma Variations when we hear a full performance coming up in about a half an hour.

This English composer is someone who helped to introduce the music of Bach to England. His name's Samuel Wesley, and this is his Symphony No. 6.

0: Symphony No. 6 by Samuel Wesley. Matthias Baumert conducted London Mozart Players on Music Through the Night. I'm Jalene Kahn. It's great to have your company tonight. I hope you're doing well. Stick around and you'll hear some solo piano music by Brahms coming up in just a minute.
1: In a career spanning more than 60 years, John Williams has earned 54 Academy Award nominations and won 5. This week, the Minnesota Orchestra celebrates his accomplishments with a program called Legends of the Cinema. 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I'm Melissa Owsley. 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
0: As we head into the weekend, we'll enjoy a couple more days of really comfortable temperatures, but then the heat comes back for a couple of days. Clear skies overnight tonight, temperatures in the mid-50s. It'll be really comfortable later with sunshine, highs in the low 80s. Same thing for Friday, and then we'll start the warm-up on Saturday with sunshine, temps back in the 90s. Your full forecast is at mprnews.org. Pianist Alain Grimaud says that you can spend a lifetime with a piece of music and always find something new in it. Maybe you'll discover something new as we listen to her perform this Rhapsody by Johannes Brahms.

Rhapsody by Johannes Brahms, performed by Hélène Grimaud on Music Through the Night. This is a piece of music that changed the course of the composer's career. Before he wrote this piece of music, Edward Elgar was known, but not well known. He was decompressing at the piano one day, and his wife interrupted him to say that she really loved that tune. To him, it was just a doodle. It was a throwaway melody. But after that, after his wife told him how much he loved it, he knew he had to do something with it. And it would become Edward Elgar's Enigma Variations.

0: music that helped change the course of his career, Sir Edward Elgar's Enigma Variations. We heard there the London Philharmonic Orchestra with conductor Bryden Thompson on Music Through the Night. It's always great to have you here as we enjoy these performances together. I'm Jalene Kahn. 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
0: Temperatures later today are going to stay in the low to mid 80s. It'll be sunny in the Twin Cities. Pretty much the same thing for Friday, and then the heat is back on Saturday with highs in the low 90s.

0: My mother was an incredible musician, a beautiful cellist, a beautiful human being, and also a woman. I would call her, you know, my first feminist role model. She was a feminist through and through in her own way, her own individual way. And she did not tolerate the word can't. So when I ran into that at an early age, even at 9 years old, when I was told that women, you know, girls can't conduct, she said that's the most ridiculous thing I've ever heard. And she was very verbal in her opposition to that opinion. And, you know, that set an example for me, and I watched her navigate a successful career and raise a family, and I watched the challenges she had, and she supported me my whole life, and I think I was very, very lucky to grow up with a mom and dad who could be there for me and support my dreams and aspirations.
1: Conductor Maren Alsop talking about her mother, a woman that would have been awesome to meet. It's because of her mother that Maren Alsop believed in her dreams and stands at the podium today. Here's a recording of Alsop leading the Vienna Radio Symphony Orchestra, music by Margaret Brouwer, called The Art of Sailing at Dawn.

The Art of Sailing at Dawn by Margaret Brouwer. And the title pretty much explains it all. Imagine preparing to board a sailboat at dawn. The water is completely calm. There's hardly even a sound except for maybe that early morning bird call and a ripple breaking on the shore. Leaving the dock, you have calm water and the sun rises above the horizon. Taking us on that journey was the Vienna Radio Symphony Orchestra under conductor Marin Alsop on Music Through the Night. Calico Winds will play a collection of miniatures by William Grant Still.

0: collection of miniatures by William Grant Still, performed there by Calico Winds on Music Through the Night. Coming up, we'll hear a piece of music that's been called A Dance of Death. But that's not at all what the composer had in mind when he wrote it. We'll hear that in about 20 minutes.
1: 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From Star Wars to Harry Potter, Schindler's List to E.T., he's created some of the most iconic soundtracks of all time. 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
0: 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Playing clarinet is in Sabina Meyer's blood. Her grandfather, her father, and her older brother all played clarinet. When she was a kid, Sabina learned a couple other instruments, but soon realized it was the clarinet that also suited her best. Here's Sabina Meyer and the Dresden State Orchestra playing Clarinet Concerto No. 2 by Carl Maria von Weber.

Clarinet Concerto No. 2 by Carl Maria von Weber. Herbert Blumstedt conducted the Dresden State Orchestra, and that was clarinetist Sabina Meyer. This waltz has an explosive personality, and that might be why some people called it a dance of death. Not at all what Maurice Ravel had in mind. He simply wanted to write the waltz of all waltzes.

0: Maurice Ravel's La Valse, performed there by the Czechoslovak Radio Symphony Orchestra under conductor Kenneth Jean on Music Through the Night. 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
0: 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As we head toward the weekend, it's going to get hot again Saturday and Sunday, but today and tomorrow, sunshine, low 80s.

pianist Angela Hewitt has been given a gift of excellent memory. Over the years, she's played a lot of music just by memory. This is something that has been a gift for her and comes naturally, but it's something she also works towards, that she exercises, much like an athlete. Find out how she does that, exercises her memory, coming up when Angela Hewitt plays Bach in about a half an hour.

Allegretto from a string quintet by Niels Gade, performed there by Ensemble Mit West on Music Through the Night. Hey there, it's great to have your company. I'm Jillian Kahn. We'll hear a Bach keyboard concerto coming up, and you'll hear about how the soloist on that recording works to exercise her memory. That's coming up in about 20 minutes. When this music was written, the Mozart family had just arrived in London. It was a mecca for musicians. And while they were there, Father Leopold Mozart became ill, and that gave a young Wolfgang an opportunity. While his father rested, young Mozart started writing his first symphony. We'll hear it performed tonight by the Danish National Chamber Orchestra.

My boy knows in his eighth year what one would expect only from a man of 40. That's what Leopold Mozart said about his son's first symphony, written by Wolfgang Amadeus Mozart when he was 8 years old. That's his symphony number one. We heard the Danish National Chamber Orchestra conducted by Adam Fischer. Joanne Polk plays music here by French composer Cécile Chaminade.

0: Filouz by Cécile Chaminade. We heard pianist Joanne Polk on Music Through the Night. A Bach keyboard concerto is coming up next. That's in just a minute. I hope you can stick around.
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0: This Friday evening, you'll head to Orchestra Hall with our live concert with the Minnesota Orchestra. Sarah Hicks is in town to conduct the Minnesota Orchestra with some of the greatest scores by John Williams. It's an all-new program, and you're going to hear some incredible loved music. That's Friday night starting at 7 on your classical Minnesota Public Radio. Pianist Angela Hewitt spends a lot of time exercising her memory. She says that's very important, much like you have to stay in shape if you're an athlete. Although it's a little frustrating sometimes, she says it's something that she has to do. It can be kind of time-consuming to do these exercises, but Hewitt sticks with it because memory is a musical muscle that needs to be constantly used to stay in any sort of shape. Hewitt and the Australian Chamber Orchestra play Bach's Keyboard Concerto No. 7.

0: Angela Hewitt says her journey with Bach started the day she was born, if not before. Her father was a church organist, so she heard Bach from the womb. And today, her name is associated with music by Bach. That was Angela Hewitt and the Australian Chamber Orchestra, led by conductor Richard Tognetti, playing Bach's Keyboard Concerto No. 7 on Music Through the Night.
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0: Sir Neville Mariner and the Academy of St. Martin in the Fields, with Ancient Airs and Dances, Suite No. 3 by Ottorino Respighi on Music Through the Night. Hope you've enjoyed these performances so far. I'm Jalene Kahn. It's always great to enjoy them with you. This is Your Classical, Minnesota Public Radio, 99.5 KSJN, Minneapolis and St. Paul, bringing classical music to life with member support. 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No, it's Iowa, in the next hour.
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0: 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Florence Price was from Little Rock, and when she studied music, she went to New England. Then she went back to Arkansas and lived there for many years, until racial oppression got so bad that Price and her family moved to Chicago as a part of the Great Migration. A lot of the music that Price wrote throughout her career focuses on experiences of Black Americans. And that is the case with this piece, which you'll hear and learn more about in less than 15 minutes.

Hopefully this is true for you. I Feel the Joy is the name of this piece of music. If you're not feeling it, hopefully this performance can help change that around for you.

I Feel the Joy by George Friedrich Handel. Trevor Pinnock conducted the English concert. They were joined by trumpeter Allison Balsam. It's great to have you here as we enjoy these performances together. I'm Jillian Kahn. We'll hear a piece of music that takes us maybe to heaven? No, it's Iowa. Some movie music coming up in the next 40 minutes. This is called Pompous Minuet from Picturesque Pieces by Emmanuel Chabrier.

pompous minuet from picturesque pieces by Emmanuel Chabrier, Michel Plasson conducted Orchestra of Toulouse. A lot of the music that Florence Price wrote in her career focused on the experience of Black Americans. And this piece is about one of those experiences. It's called Dances in the Cane Brakes. A thicket of tall cane plants, which is similar to bamboo, grows on the marshy edges of streams and lakes. Canebrake is common in the Deep South, and in pre-Civil War days, when the South's economy depended almost entirely on growing cotton, canebrakes had to be cleared before that land could be used to plant cotton, and enslaved Black people would labor and work these jobs. Maybe they would keep themselves entertained by singing songs like this.

0: That music was written in 1953, the same year Florence Price died. So it's one of her last compositions, Dances in the Canebrakes by Florence Price. Mayan Chen conducted the Chicago Sinfonietta. A Haydn string quartet coming up and some solo piano music in just a minute.
1: Summertime in Minnesota means longer days and hopefully longer weekends. I'm Tom Cran. Join me Friday afternoon to stretch out and get into the weekend with full masterpieces, whatever you're doing, wherever you're headed. It's a carefree summer Friday. 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
0: As we head into Friday, it's going to be a pretty nice forecast across the state. Sunshine and more comfortable temperatures in the upper 70s to upper 80s today. Pretty much the same thing by Friday. And then by Saturday and Sunday, it's going to get hot again with temperatures back in the 90s. Here's pianist Ashley Wass playing music by Franz Liszt. It's A Spring from Years of Pilgrimage.

A Spring from Years of Pilgrimage by Franz Liszt. That was pianist Ashley Wass. The Kodály Quartet will play a string quartet by Haydn. This one is number 32, called The Bird.

0: The Bird, String Quartet No. 32 by Franz Joseph Haydn. That was the Kadai Quartet. A little movie music is coming up in just a minute. You hear movie music every weekend on Saturday Cinema. 2 hours of your favorite film music. And this weekend, Lynn Warfel is out, so your guest host, Liz Lyon, is going to feature some of her favorite movie music, featuring music by Howard Shore and more. That's Saturday, 10 to noon, on your classical Minnesota Public Radio.
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0: The movie Field of Dreams made a quaint farm in the Midwest a global superstar, and you can still visit that field and sometimes even play baseball on it. The Place Where Dreams Come True, from Field of Dreams by James Horner.

James Horner wrote the film score for Field of Dreams. We just heard The Place Where Dreams Come True. I'm Jalene Kahn. I hope you have a great Thursday. Thanks a lot for being here with me.

Jolene Kahn heading out into her field of dreams after another edition of Music Through the Night. The fields of Minnesota are on the cool and comfortable side this morning. It's 59 in the Twin Cities. It's 47 in Hibbing, which is the low temp champ again this morning. Temps mainly in the 50s across the state. It's going to be a nice day today with sunshine and mild temperatures. Not too hot, not too cool. Kind of a Goldilocks forecast, and we'll get to the details on that coming up in just a minute. The music is Sleepers Awake by Bach. Thank you for waking up to your classical Minnesota Public Radio. I'm John Burge, and more music ahead after weather and news. 99.5 is KSJN, Minneapolis and St. Paul, 59. And a sunny day ahead with a high temperature getting up to about 82. Tonight, partly cloudy. We're down into the mid-60s. And Friday, fantastic. A repeat of today's weather. Sunny, low 80s. Very nice.

0: Live from NPR News in Washington, I'm Kristen Wright. U.S. Central Command says it carried out a 12th straight night of strikes against Iran. And Yemen's Iran-backed Houthi rebels say they struck two oil tankers in the Red Sea. As a result, oil prices are surging. NPR's Deepa Shivaram reports.
1: Gas prices are going up again. Inflation is up. And at the same time that Americans are struggling with these higher prices, Defense Secretary Pete Hegseth said this week that the Iran war so far has cost $37.5 billion. That's with a B, which is pretty big for a price tag for a war that Trump said would end months ago. And, you know, not to mention American troops who have been killed and injured in action as well.
0: President Trump blamed inflation on the Biden administration during a rally in Marietta, Georgia yesterday. House Republicans advanced a $95 billion budget blueprint, mostly for the war with Iran. Secretary of State Marco Rubio held direct talks with his Russian counterpart on the sidelines of a minister's summit in the Philippines today. NPR's Charles Maines reports their conversation focused heavily on Russia's war in Ukraine.
2: The meeting between Rubio and Russian Foreign Minister Sergei Lavrov lasted just over half an hour. Ahead of it, Rubio said the U.S. remained open to playing a role in ending the conflict between Russia and Ukraine if, Rubio added, the opportunity presented itself. A Russian Foreign Ministry readout said Lavrov had informed Rubio of the real situation on the battlefield. Russia insists its forces are steadily advancing, that despite Western intelligence that shows minimal Russian gains coming with heavy losses. Lavrov also said Moscow remained open to a U.S.-brokered settlement, pointing to inherent agreements reached between President Trump and Russian President Vladimir Putin during their summit in Alaska last year. Charles Maines, NPR News, Moscow.
0: In India, young men and women have taken to the streets to demonstrate against the government. NPR's Dia Hadid reports this comes after police cracked down on protesters trying to march onto Parliament earlier this week.
3: The biggest protests were in New Delhi and Mumbai. The mood was joyful and defiant. Protesters sang the national anthem. They also chanted against the Prime Minister, Narendra Modi, in increasingly strident verses. They seemed to enjoy support. In New Delhi, organisers asked citizens to stop sending food parcels. They were inundated with donations. These protests began as a sit-in more than 20 days ago to demand education reforms. But the mood changed after a widely respected educator on a hunger strike was forcibly taken to hospital. Thousands tried to march on Parliament on Monday, but were violently pushed back. Now protesters are chanting against the Prime Minister Modi, a man once seen as widely popular and untouchable. Dia Hadid, NPR News.
0: This is NPR News from Washington.
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That was guitarist Michael Vasconis and a little fantasy on themes from Bellini's opera La Sonnambula, The Sleepwalker, created by Justin Holland, who was a fascinating African-American guitarist and civil rights activist. He went to Oberlin College, graduated, played guitar, but also worked with people on the Underground Railroad as well. It's your classical Minnesota Public Radio. Around the time that Justin Holland was writing that fantasy on the Sleepwalker, Johannes Brahms was wide awake and walking around a resort in the Austrian Alps. Perchach was the name of the place, and he wrote a letter home, enthused about the beauty there. He told a friend, "So many melodies fly about here, you have to be careful not to step on them." And Brahms picked a few of them up and put them into his second symphony.

That was the Budapest Festival Orchestra from the banks of the Danube there, ascending to the snow-capped peaks of the Austrian Alps, where Brahms wrote his second symphony, that was the third movement of that symphony, inspired by beautiful summer in the Austrian Alps. Gustav Holst found inspiration in the natural world and a part of his world that he immortalized in a youthful symphony called the Cotswolds. We'll go there in a minute. Stay in Minnesota and things are pretty idyllic as far as the weather goes anyway. Right now it's 60. Today's high around 80, 82, something like that. Sunshine all day today. It'll stay dry. Tonight partly cloudy, low 65. Friday another beauty. Just like today, it'll be sunny with a high in the low 80s. And savor that because as we head into the weekend and early next week, temps creep back up into the 90s. 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The first 3 years of life are critical for brain development. Talking and singing forms the pathways that build a child's brain for life. 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This quick-witted comedy finds two divorcees honeymooning with new spouses, causing insults and romantic sparks to fly. Through August 23rd, info and tickets at guthrietheater.org.

The composer Gustav Holst is most famous for an orchestral suite called The Planets, but his survey of the solar system leaves one important planet out, planet Earth. So you have to look back further into Holst's earlier career to find a celebration of at least part of planet Earth. It's a symphony called The Cotswolds, evoking one of his favorite parts of England. And that was the third movement of the Cotswold Symphony with the Ulster Orchestra and Joanne Folletta conducting on your classical Minnesota Public Radio. Off to Italy we go, and part of a ballet by Edward Helsted called Flower Festival in Genzano.

It's about 2,000 kilometers from Copenhagen to Rome, but the Danish composer Edward Helsted made the leap by writing a ballet called Flower Festival in Genzano di Roma, in Italy, where they still have the big flower festival, and it made for a colorful backdrop for that story in dance. We heard the pas de deux from the ballet in a performance with London Symphony and Richard Bunning conducting. If you're looking for beautiful surroundings, just stay put in Minnesota. It's going to be a gorgeous day today, no matter where you are. Right now, it's 60 and sunny in the Twin Cities. Sun coming up anyway, getting higher in the sky. Let's see. Fargo at 55. Duluth, partly cloudy, 57. Rochester, partly cloudy, 56. The day ahead will be mostly sunny with highs in the 70s, upper 70s, to about 85. That's as warm as it gets today. Very nice. A clear night in the 60s, and tomorrow looks just like today. Enjoy. And thanks for starting the day with your classical Minnesota Public Radio, where a little bird told me this is music by Arthur Bird.

It's sort of like a tiny Noah's Ark for wind instruments. They come in pairs of oboes, flutes, clarinets, bassoons, and horn. Two by two they come to get on board with a serenade by William Byrd, the American composer, and a performance by the North Texas Chamber Players, 10 of the 47,000 students there at University of North Texas in Denton. 6:36 at your classical NPR. There may be 57 varieties of Heinz, but there's only one Heinz Holliger, the one and only Swiss oboist of great artistry and expertise. He's playing a concerto by Tommaso Albinoni next on your classical NPR.

0: Oboe Concerto by Tommaso Albinoni, one of them anyway. It's Opus 7, number 9, if you're keeping score at home. An oboist very much at home in that virtuoso kind of repertoire. Heinz Holliger with the group I Musici. 6:43 is the time. Your classical NPR is the place for some courtly dances by Benjamin Britten coming up in just a couple of minutes. What's coming up in the weather? Well, it's, for starters, a beautiful morning, 60 degrees, skies are clear, and they'll stay clear, blue skies and sunshine, and 82 for a high today. And then tonight we're down to about 62, 65, and Friday looks very much like today. Tomorrow's weather, also beautiful. We start to get a little hot and sticky again this weekend, edging up into the back into the 90s.
1: 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I'm Tom Crane. 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

0: Little Serenade by a composer from Australia, Tasmania, actually, Peter Sculthorpe, and a performance by the Brodsky Quartet at 6:46.
1: 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I'm Steve Seal. 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
0: 80 years of the Philharmonia. That's a great anniversary to celebrate. Here is the Royal Philharmonic celebrating, well, royalty. When Queen Elizabeth II was crowned back in 1953, in her honor, Benjamin Britten wrote an opera. It was called Gloriana because that was the nickname of Queen Elizabeth I, and Britten kind of evoked the sound world of the Elizabethan Queen Elizabeth for the modern queen. And this from the opera is a set of courtly dances.

That was the Royal Philharmonic Orchestra with some rather regally inspired music by Benjamin Britten from his opera Gloriana, commissioned for the coronation of Queen Elizabeth II. We heard the Courtly Dances on your Classical Minnesota Public Radio. You're hearing Beethoven and a very famous melody that he wrote. It's called the Turkish March. He wrote it originally as a theme for a set of piano variations, and then that came in handy some years later when he was asked to write music for a play called The Ruins of Athens. That Turkish March was part of the score, as was an overture, and we'll hear the

The Ruins of Athens Overture, played by the Minnesota Orchestra, a great recording that Stanislav Skrobachevsky made with them. That's coming up after news and weather. 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

0: Definitely the latter. In fact, it doesn't get much nicer than sunny and 83 in Minnesota, and that's today's forecast for the Twin Cities. Tonight, partly cloudy. We're down to about 63, and then tomorrow will be just like today, an encore. Sunny, low 80s. Enjoy that, because this weekend we see temperatures creeping up closer to 90, maybe even into the 90s by Sunday. Keeping an eye on that. Not seeing much rain in the extended forecast either. You'll hear more music after these headlines. It's 7:01.
1: Live from NPR News in Washington, I'm Kristen Wright. Yemen's Houthi rebels say they've attacked two Saudi oil tankers in the Red Sea. This, as Iran says, a new phase of the war with the United States will further affect the global economy. NPR's Jane Arraf has details.
2: The Iran-backed Houthi rebels said they launched missile and drone strikes on two Saudi oil tankers in the Red Sea. The Saudi state news agency said one of its tankers had been hit and was on fire. It said the crew was unharmed. Civil war has split control of Yemen between the Houthi group Ansar Allah and an internationally recognized government supported by Saudi Arabia. The Houthis have also launched attacks in support of Iran and most recently warned Saudi Arabia that they will not allow its tankers through the key shipping route, Bab al-Mandab, near the Red Sea. Jane Arraf, NPR News, Amman.
1: The Trump administration signed a nuclear agreement with Saudi Arabia, allowing the U.S. to build and run nuclear energy plants in the kingdom. NPR's Emily Fang reports the deal is raising concerns in the Middle East.
3: There is nothing in this agreement and a security protocol attached that stops the kingdom from using these plants to, say, enrich uranium or other nuclear fuel that's provided by other countries, something that the U.S. made the United Arab Emirates, another Gulf country, promise not to do in a previous energy deal back in 2009. So this agreement is sending shockwaves through the Middle East, and especially in Israel, where I am right now, because Saudi Arabia has been angling for nuclear cooperation with the U.S. for at least a decade.
1: NPR's Emily Fang also reports the agreement doesn't require Saudi Arabia to adopt terms on greater oversight by the International Atomic Energy Agency, according to a memo seen by NPR. A panel of experts is expected to make recommendations on whether the FDA should lift restrictions on some popular wellness peptides. NPR's Will Stone says the advisors are meeting this morning.
4: BPC-157, MOTS-C, TB-500. These are some of the peptides du jour that are being considered by the advisors to the FDA. None of them are approved drugs, and they have not undergone rigorous studies in humans. But they're promoted widely for injury recovery, longevity, metabolism, and more. Health Secretary Robert F. Kennedy Jr. has said he supports lifting the current prohibition on the manufacturing of these products so patients can get them from specialized pharmacies. The FDA's own scientists, however, are recommending against doing that, saying there's not enough data on safety and effectiveness. The committee will vote on seven peptides today and Friday. FDA leadership will have the final say. Will Stone, NPR News.
1: The man who pleaded guilty to killing Minnesota House Speaker Melissa Hortman and her husband Mark will be sentenced today. Vance Belter also confessed to shooting a state senator and his wife. 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

A waltz by Shostakovich featuring pianist Christopher O'Reilly and the cellist Matt Heimovitz. They were touring for his most recent album last spring, which is a Bach collection. Now, come July, Matt Heimovitz has a new album that reflects his new surroundings. You know, he moved to the Twin Cities about a year ago to teach at the University of Minnesota. And his latest project, just released digitally, is an EP called Neighbors. And with colleagues and students from the University of Minnesota School of Music, including the Chamber Singers and a cello ensemble, Matt pays tribute to the people of Minneapolis and St. Paul who bravely endured the ICE occupation with music that captures themes of community, remembrance, and the power of collective voice, as he describes it on his Instagram. And there's links and more info there for Matt Heimovitz. Busy guy. 7:09 at your classical Minnesota Public Radio. If you have a chance to be not busy today or tomorrow, it's perfect weather to goof off. We'll have the forecast at 7:15. Here's the Minnesota Orchestra. They'll be hard at work on our live broadcast of John Williams tomorrow night. Starts at 7 o'clock on the air. But right now we're going to hear them playing Beethoven and the overture to a play called The Ruins of Athens.

That was the Minnesota Orchestra back in around probably 1974, 75, not long after the opening of Orchestra Hall. They made a series of terrific recordings of Beethoven, and Stan Skrovachevsky conducted the overture to the play The Ruins of Athens on your classical Minnesota Public Radio. In a moment, a guy who recently opened the 2026 Beethoven Festival in Winona, the Minnesota Beethoven Festival. His name is Stephen Huff, and he'll play for you. We play music with support from our members. That's why it's here. Thanks for keeping Ludwig alive and well. We also get support from the Minnesota Orchestra, where countertenor John Holliday sings Carlos Simon's Songs of Separation, and the orchestra plays Beethoven's Fifth Symphony. That concert's August 7th. You can get tickets and info at minnesotaorchestra.org. July 23rd is today's date, and today's weather looks great. Sunny, 83 for the high. Tonight, partly cloudy, 65 for the low. And for July 24th, tomorrow will be just like today. And then a weekend warm-up comes our way. Right now in the Twin Cities, it's sunny and 60 degrees. 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

A piece by Leo Delibes, all 90 seconds of it, from Stephen Hough's French album. That's a piece with a French title, Passe-Pied, which is the name of a French dance that translates literally as a passing of the foot. In this case, I guess you could say passe-droit, passing of the fingers of Stephen Hough, on your Classical Minnesota Public Radio. Mozart and a horn concerto, the hornist being Richard Watkins, with the London Sinfonietta, Horn Concerto No. 2 by Wolfgang.

0: Horn Concerto No. 2 by Mozart, played by the one and only Richard Watkins, who spent about 11 or 12 years as first horn of the Philharmonia Orchestra of London, an orchestra that is getting ready for an 80th birthday party on the air, and here is your official invitation.
1: 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I'm Steve Seal. That's next time on APM's SymphonyCast. 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
0: Mm-hmm. And every Sunday at 1, SymphonyCast brings you great orchestras from all around the world. It's a fantastic series. By this Sunday, the weather may be not so fantastic. We're expecting more heat, 90-degree temps for the weekend. So enjoy these next 2 days, Thursday, Friday, both days sunny with highs generally upper 70s in northern Michigan to the mid-80s in the south. Really nice. Clear skies as well tonight with a low around 60. Right now it's 60 in the Twin Cities under sunny skies. International Falls at 57, Fergus Falls at 57, Sioux Falls at 61 degrees. Tchaikovsky on your classical NPR. This is his waltz Scherzo, and the violin soloist is Jennifer Coe.

Waltz Scherzo, a violin showpiece by Tchaikovsky, showing off the violin talents of Jennifer Coe, violinist from Chicago originally, and spending the last couple of days, and the next couple of days also, in Santa Barbara, a nice place to be for master classes and concerts at the Music Academy West, which is one of those great summer festivals. It's great to have you here on a beautiful summer morning at your classical Minnesota Public Radio. I'm John Burge. It's 7:40. Our next destination is Italy, specifically Naples, where we'll hear a great Neapolitan song sung by a great Italian tenor you may have heard of named Luciano Pavarotti. That's ahead. And we'll get there by way of Northern Africa, which was a favorite travel destination for the composer Camille Saint-Saëns, and he wrote this march for his Algerian suite.

0: French Military March by Camille Saint-Saëns and a great British brass band in the traditional style, the Grimthorpe Colliery Band from Yorkshire. They were featured in a movie, gosh, it goes back to the 90s, I think, called Brassed Off, a romantic comedy, but it was set around the backdrop of the struggles in Yorkshire around the coal mine pits there, labor struggles and so forth. 7:45, we'll ascend from the mine pits of Yorkshire to Mount Vesuvius in Italy, when our music continues in a minute. Here at home in the Twin Cities, beautiful morning, 60 degrees, 80 to 85 will be our high today with sunshine. Quite pleasant. Tonight, partly cloudy, and boy, it was beautiful last night. A few mosquitoes starting to make an appearance, although it's still going to be dry and rain-free for the next several days. Tonight, or rather tomorrow, just like today, will be sunny with a high around 83.
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Rolling Along with Luciano Pavarotti, that is. He sang that song by Luigi Denza called Funiculi Funicula, which was actually written as a promotional tie-in to the opening of the funicular railway, the cog railway, that train that goes up Mount Vesuvius. And the hero of the song is rather exasperated because his girlfriend's disposition is like Vesuvius itself, rather volcanic. And although he's smitten by her fiery charms, he's still having a tough go of it. Funiculi Funicula was a huge hit, sold 500,000 copies in its first year. And when a young Richard Strauss, who's about 21, made his first trip to Italy, he was in Naples and he heard it everywhere and thought it was like a merry folk melody, not realizing it was just a pop hit. But in any case, he loved it and worked it into a tone poem called From Italy. This is the section called Neapolitan Life on your classical NPR.

The finale of the tone poem From Italy by Richard Strauss, a German travel postcard there from the young Strauss, who was in his early 20s, loved Italy. And the Cleveland Orchestra with Vladimir Ashkenazy conducting the section called Life in Naples, or Neapolitan Life, if you prefer. Life was pretty good in Naples for Domenico Cimarosa, composer of operas by the dozen. I think he wrote about 60-some of them. And we'll hear the overture to one called The Ballerina in Love in the hour ahead. Also, some ballet music by Bernstein. Leonard Bernstein's ballet Fancy Free has some great music, and we'll dip into that as well. Meanwhile, we'll have this hymn to the sun, O Sole Mio, to take us to the top of the hour in a Neapolitan way. It's Paula Robeson's flute. News and weather ahead, too. I'm John Bird. Stick around for more music. Seconds away from 8 o'clock, it's your classical Minnesota Public Radio.

0: 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You can get more info on the whole season at singersmca.org. 60 in the Twin Cities, been there for a couple of hours now, but it'll warm up to about low 80s, 82. With sunshine all day. Tonight, partly cloudy, low 65, and tomorrow will be an encore of today's beautiful weather. Sunny, low 80s, and then we get back into the 90s for the weekend and into next week as well.
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2: Live from NPR News in Washington, I'm Kristen Wright. The U.S. has passed a $1 trillion defense policy bill to fund the military. Now the bill goes to the Senate. House Republicans also advanced a $95 billion budget blueprint, mostly to address the rising cost of the war with Iran. That also needs Senate approval. But it's unclear the chamber will take up that proposal as is. NPR's Eric McDaniel reports Senate Majority Leader John Thune and House Speaker Mike Johnson are weighing different priorities.
3: They might be in the same building, but they're also kind of in totally different worlds. Speaker Mike Johnson has, percentage-wise, a considerably smaller margin for error, maybe just a two-vote majority at any given time. He's got a large hard right flank to deal with and a closer relationship than John Thune with President Trump. Senate Leader John Thune has to keep more Democrats on board for legislation and deal with generally more free agent, free-spirited set of legislators, the kind that become U.S. senators. So they're juggling a pretty different set of circumstances as they try and keep the plates spinning.
2: That's NPR's Eric McDaniel reporting. The New York Times is trying to convince a federal judge to quash a Justice Department subpoena compelling several reporters to testify before a grand jury. NPR's David Folkenflik reports. The Times says the administration is seeking its sources from a story on security concerns over the new Air Force One given to President Trump by Qatar.
4: This clash erupted after the Times reported that the U.S. Secret Service interceded to convince Trump not to take the new jet home from the NATO summit in Turkey earlier this month. The Times alleges the Trump administration is attempting to intimidate its reporters, seeking phone records not just of its journalists, but of some of their family members. Trump has sued the Times for defamation, while the paper has sued the administration to block new restrictions on covering the Pentagon. U.S. Attorney Jay Clayton says he has followed Justice Department policies and that he respects the independence of the press. David Folkenflik, NPR News.
2: President Trump says he'll impose tariffs on generic drugs to get them made at home. NPR's Sydney Lupkin has more.
5: President Trump announced on Truth Social that he would impose a 100% tariff on generic drugs in August 2028. And a year after that, the tariff would double. More than 90% of prescriptions in the U.S. are for generic drugs. And most generic drugs are made outside of the U.S. So the president says this is an effort to push companies to build facilities here. The generic drug trade group called the Association for Accessible Medicines says that's already happening. Its president and CEO, John Murphy III, says the generics industry has already, quote, grown significantly in the U.S. over the past 2 years. But he says generics have faced purchasing and reimbursement problems that have made U.S. growth challenging. Sydney Lupkin, NPR News.
2: This is NPR.
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Well, that could turn out to be the most beautiful thing you'll hear all day, and you heard it on your classical Minnesota Public Radio. It's The Air from Bach's Orchestral Suite No. 3, and you heard it courtesy of A Follows Fire, a Baroque orchestra from Cleveland, with their conductor, Jeanette Sorel. If the Odyssey has put you in the mood for things Trojan, we've got a Trojan March by Hector Berlioz coming up in just a second, featuring the conductor, Sir Thomas Beecham, who was a great wit and highly quotable. For example, he described the sound of the harpsichord as resembling the sound of two skeletons copulating on a galvanized tin roof. But the composer's datebook would dare to contest that description. The harpsichord is center stage with Scarlatti and Persichetti, all on the datebook in 5 minutes at your classical NPR.

That was the Royal Philharmonic Orchestra, which was actually conducted by its founder in that recording. The founder being Sir Thomas Beecham, who had a lot of family money from the pharmaceutical trade. Together they played the music of Hector Berlioz from his opera Les Troyens. That was the Trojan March. Horse not included. 8:15 at your classical NPR. The date book is included here in just a minute. Support for the music comes from the members of NPR. Thank you. It's your support that keeps all this great music here for you and free for all. No paywall here at 99.5. Mm-mm. Just great free music, except it's not really free. Little secret. Member support makes it happen. Thank you for yours. Thanking Mother Nature for the next 2 days of, three if you count yesterday, just gorgeous weather, cool and comfy. Sunny days and clear nights. Today we'll hit about 82 for a high. Tonight down to 65. Last night it was actually a little cool. Windows open, maybe a polar fleece layer. Tomorrow will be sunny and high in the low 80s, and then we go back to the heat for the weekend with temps creeping back up into the 90s. 63 now under sunshine here at 99.5. 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This is the Composer's Datebook for July 23rd. I'm John Burge. On today's date in 1757, the Italian composer Domenico Scarlatti died in Madrid. He was 71 years old, and for the last 38 years of his life was employed at the court of Princess Maria Barbara, first in her native Portugal, and then, when the princess married the heir to the Spanish throne, in Madrid. Although Domenico could very well have stayed in Italy and become a famous opera composer, like his father Alessandro, Domenico Scarlatti spent the better part of his life composing more than 600 virtuoso sonatas for Maria Barbara. Only a handful of these were published during his lifetime. In the 19th century, Liszt and Brahms took the trouble to hunt down additional Scarlatti sonatas in manuscript, but the bulk of them remain unpublished and unknown until a complete edition was published in the 20th century. While not coming anywhere close to matching Scarlatti's output, one 20th century American composer, the Philadelphia-born Vincent Persichetti, composed 10 harpsichord sonatas of his own. The growing number of modern-day harpsichordists has meant that in addition to the wealth of old music for the instrument, many contemporary composers have followed Persichetti's example and are writing new works for this old instrument.

Domenico Scarlatti wrote that sonata, and it was played by Andras Schiff on Your Classical, Minnesota Public Radio, where support for the music comes from our members and from Lakes Area Music Festival, presenting orchestra, opera, and chamber music in the Brainerd Lakes area. This season's first orchestra concert is called Brahms and the Schumanns, and it's Sunday, August 2nd. You can get details on the whole season online, lakesareamusic.org. Here's a guy who spent many summers in Minnesota for the music festival at Orchestra Hall, Zomerfest. His name's Jeffrey Tate, the late Jeffrey Tate, and here with the English Chamber Orchestra, the finale of Haydn's Symphony No. 98 on Your Classical NPR.

That's the finale of Symphony No. 8 by Haydn, one of those great sort of hurry up and wait tricky endings. In this case, hurry up and Tate, Geoffrey Tate, conducting the English Chamber Orchestra. So last night, it felt a little cool. I actually fetched a polar fleece and I was, you know, was all of, what, 66 or something like that. Yesterday in Brimson, Minnesota, it was 36 in the morning. 36. That's like 60 degrees cooler than some of the highs last week. The weather will be heading back up into the 90s this weekend, and we may see dew points in the 70s. Ugh. It's going to be pretty hot and sticky. So enjoy these next couple of days. Sunny days, clear nights, Minnesota highs, upper 70s north, low 80s south for today and tomorrow. Pleasant right now, 63 and sunny in the Twin Cities. Fargo at 61, Duluth also 61, and Rochester is mostly sunny, and Copycat 61 degrees. It's 8:31. I'm John Burge. Good morning from your classical NPR. And Brahms.

That's the scherzo from Brahms' trio for violin, horn, and piano. The violinist, a great Belgian fiddle player named Arthur Grumiaux. The horn is from Belgium, although Francis Orval taught in America for many years, University of Maryland, if memory serves. And then the pianist, George Schabach, Hungarian, but spent more than three decades teaching at Indiana University. Classical NPR, where our little college of musical knowledge is supported by St. John's University, where NPR began with KSJR back in 1967. Explore an education still rooted in tradition and designed for what's next. More online at csbsju.edu. What's next is the sound of the Czech Chamber Philharmonic Orchestra. And they are playing music by an Italian opera composer of the 18th century named Domenico Cimarosa. This is the overture to a comedy called The Ballerina in Love.

0: the Prague Chamber Orchestra and Domenico Cimarosa's overture to his comic opera, The Ballerina in Love. American Ballet Theater premiered it in 1944 with a young up-and-coming composer named Leonard Bernstein providing the score. The ballet was called Fancy Free, and we'll hear some of that delightful score from Leonard Bernstein in just a minute. It's 8:46.
1: In a career spanning more than 60 years, John Williams has earned 54 Academy Award nominations and won 5. This week, the Minnesota Orchestra celebrates his accomplishments with a program called Legends of the Cinema. Your guide is another movie specialist, conductor Sarah Hicks. I'm Melissa Owsley. 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
0: Minnesota Orchestra, note the earlier than usual start time at 7 tomorrow rather than 8. And remember, great orchestras every Sunday at 1 on SymphonyCast. And this Sunday is going to be a great concert to celebrate the 80th birthday of the Philharmonia Orchestra of London. Vikingur Olafsson plays John Adams' piano concerto, and Esa-Pekka Salonen will conduct the Daphnis and Chloe ballet by Ravel. That's on SymphonyCast Sunday at 1 here at 99.5.

Danzon from the ballet Fancy Free, music by Leonard Bernstein, and a performance from Leonard Bernstein's student, the conductor Marin Alsop, with the Sao Paulo Symphony Orchestra. Fancy Free, which later became the basis of a musical. It made the transition from ballet to musical with a new title, On the Town. And here's some dance music from On the Town. This is a really pretty arrangement for trumpeter Allison Balsam of the tune called Lonely Town, a Leonard Bernstein twin spin here on your classical NPR.

Lonely Town from the musical On the Town by Leonard Bernstein. Beautiful arrangement for trumpeter Alison Balsam. She included that in a set, an album called Quiet City, the title track, if you will, being Aaron Copland's beautiful trumpet soliloquy. And in the same lonely mood, I'd say, as Lonely Town, which you heard on your classical Minnesota Public Radio. Here are four musicians from our town, that being the Twin Cities, our towns, I should say, because they are all members of both the Minnesota Orchestra, some of them, and others from the St. Paul Chamber Orchestra. And they perform as the group Accordo, in accord for the finale of Maurice Ravel's String Quartet, live in concert with Accordo on your classical NPR. Here are four musicians from our town, that being the Twin Cities, our towns, I should say, because they are all members of both the Minnesota Orchestra, some of them, and others from the St. Paul Chamber Orchestra. And they perform as the group Accordo, in accord for the finale of Maurice Ravel's String Quartet, live in concert with Accordo on your classical NPR.

Maurice Ravel, or anything for that matter. They were performing there back in January, the finale of Maurice Ravel's String Quartet on your classical NPR. And of course, they will be performing again this fall as a new season of Accordo begins. Great players from the Minnesota Orchestra and the St. Paul Chamber Orchestra. Of the latter, we'll hear a possibly recognizable canon by Pachelbel from the St. Paul Chamber Orchestra in a minute. His music makes bicycles fly and makes the force be with you. From Star Wars to Harry Potter, Schindler's List to E.T., he's created some of the most iconic soundtracks of all time. You'll hear John Williams, movie scores, and more when you stream Celebrate the Maestro. 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

The sound of a cordo, and a sound that you frequently hear when a cordo plays

That was the famous Pachelbel canon with its not nearly as famous companion piece, the Gigue or Jig, both played by the St. Paul Chamber Orchestra with Pinchas Zukerman conducting on your Classical Minnesota Public Radio. Another great musician from Minnesota, Sharon Isbin, who's been teaching at the Juilliard School in New York for decades, joins the New York Philharmonic for the Guitar Concerto by Heitor Villa-Lobos. That's coming up later this hour. Here's a musician who has spent most of his life in Minnesota. He was born in Faribault and spent 34 years conducting the choirs at Concordia College in Moorhead, Minnesota. His name is Rene Clausen, and a fine composer, too. He wrote this piece in 1993 based on a couple of Psalms, 96 and 22. And he calls this, "All that hath life and breath, praise ye the Lord."

The Kansas City Chorale, with Charles Bruffy conducting All That Hath Life and Breath, composed in 1993 by Minnesota choral master Renee Clausen, who, as I said in the intro, stepped down from 34 years at Concordia College in Moorhead, but he's still very busy. I was just looking at Renee's Facebook page. Here's a picture of him at Carnegie Hall last April, where they did a choral composers thing, and an announcement about a concert coming up in October at Central Lutheran in Minneapolis that will feature Renee Clausen's piece, Memorial. I was worried for a second. I saw the graphic for the event, and I thought it said a memorial for Renee Clausen. No, it's the piece is called Memorial by Renee Clausen, and it promises to be a beautiful afternoon of his music on October 25th. He is alive and well and writes so beautifully. A beautiful Beethoven piano sonata yet to come, and we'll dip into a Schubert symphony. I'm John Burge here till 10. It's 9:14 at your classical Minnesota Public Radio, carrying a torch for Moritz Moszkowski, his Torch Dance, played by the San Francisco Ballet Orchestra.

Torch Dance by Moritz Moszkowski, the San Francisco Ballet Orchestra. Our dance band this morning with Martin West conducting on your Classical Minnesota Public Radio. Here is guitarist Sharon Isbin, as I mentioned earlier, born in Minnesota, teaches at the Juilliard School in New York, although spends her summers enjoying the fine mountain air at the Aspen Music Festival. Here she is with something beautiful and Brazilian by Heitor Villa-Lobos. It's his guitar concerto, Sharon Isbin guitar, and the New York Philharmonic on your Classical NPR.

Guitar Concerto by Heitor Villa-Lobos, which he wrote in 1951 for the great guitar virtuoso Andres Segovia. This performance came from the New York Philharmonic, and Sharon Isbin, who as a 14-year-old from St. Louis Park, Minnesota, met Segovia, studied with him, and in fact, a couple of years ago, Sharon Isbin had a conversation with Classical NPR's Julie Amacher about her time with Segovia and about a little bit of a misstep made by another composer. It's kind of a long story, but there's a whole video about it. If you search Sharon Isbin and Andres Segovia, you'll find that video from Your Classical. I'm John Burge. It's 9:40, and this is Your Classical Minnesota Public Radio. Here is a wonderful pianist who just learned yesterday, actually. We'll be coming back to the Twin Cities from her home in London. She's from Toronto originally. Her name is Angela Hewitt, and she's going to be one of the artists lined up for the Bethlehem Music Series in Minneapolis this fall. But we hear this morning playing the finale of Beethoven's Tempest Sonata. Angela Hewitt on Your Classical NPR.

The third and final movement of the Piano Sonata No. 17 by Beethoven, known as the Tempest Sonata, and the pianist, Angela Hewitt. She'll be in Minneapolis October 4th for the Bethlehem Music Series. Then in November, they host the Los Angeles Guitar Quartet, and for Valentine's Day, the fabulous English vocal group Voces 8. Some fabulous music coming up at 10 with Steve Sterik, including an anthem for a plywood mill. Really? Could I make that up? An etude for a little bell and Mozart's oboe concerto. Good stuff coming up with Steve at 10. Till then, Schubert. This is the music from the Symphony No. 6 at your Classical Minnesota Public Radio.

On the Move with Edward Gardner conducting the Birmingham Symphony Orchestra, City of Birmingham Symphony Orchestra, at high speed in the scherzo, the third movement of Schubert's Symphony No. 6 at your classical Minnesota public radio. Just reading about Schubert's birthplace, that home in Vienna undergoing a new renovation and cleanup because the bicentennial of Schubert's passing is coming up in, I think, 2028. So they're getting a start on that. Number 6 at your classical Minnesota public radio. Just reading about Schubert's birthplace, that home in Vienna undergoing a new renovation and cleanup because the bicentennial of Schubert's passing is coming up in, I think, 2028. So they're getting a start on that now. Interestingly, at the second home that Schubert

It's the Schubert Garage in Vienna. And Schubert lived there for more than half his life, actually, and wrote several of his symphonies there and many other tunes. The only thing they tune there now are cars. Schubert Garage. You can look up their website. It's been a garage in Vienna since 1924. Well, I'm going to get behind the wheel here shortly and make room for Steve Sarek. He's bringing you more music this morning. And I shall return tomorrow morning. I'll be here 6 to 10. Thank you so much for your company. And thanks so much for supporting the music. It is member-supported. And thanks to the more than 170,000 NPR members who keep Schubert alive and well here at your classical NPR.

0: That's Christopher Parkening's guitar for Sleepers Awake by Bach. 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
2: Next year will mark the 250th anniversary of the Mozart Oboe Concerto. 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Take this tune. You want to take your shoes off and run barefoot in the grass? Go on. You can do it. 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

The Sphinx Virtuosi, led by Damon Gupton, with Andante Festivo by Sibelius. It's one of his signature pieces, and it's one of those pieces that just seems to be filled with Sibelius's humanity. You can't get a tune like that out of your head. Andante Festivo by Sibelius, as you're enjoying classical music on this Thursday morning. I'm Steve Starick. Here is the March Lorraine by Louis Gahn. It's one of his signature pieces. The Philip Jones Brass Ensemble performs.

They are such a fine ensemble. The Philip Jones Brass Ensemble, just so rhythmically incisive as they perform the March Lorraine by Louis Gahn. Like all young men, Franz Liszt was impressionable and romantic. He was a wonderful pianist, and as a teenager, he heard Niccolo Paganini perform for the very first time in his life. He decided then and there that he was going to become the Paganini of the piano. He read voraciously. He practiced with incredible zeal. "You will find an artist in me," he wrote to a friend. Franz Liszt went so far as to take some of the Paganini violin virtuoso music and create piano showpieces out of them. Case in point, La Campanella. It's called the Paganini Piano Etude No. 3. It's a work by Franz Liszt, a performance with pianist Robert Gaetano.

0: There must be something really physically pleasurable about playing that piece. You get that feeling when you hear pianist Robert Di Gaetano perform La Campanella, one of the Paganini etudes by Franz Liszt.
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0: 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Soloists and instrumentalists showcase the heart and the soul of Korean musical heritage. July 31st at the Ordway, oratorio.org. You couldn't ask for a more beautiful summer day. Just gorgeous with sunshine. Expect a high hovering around 80 degrees throughout the entire region. Tomorrow's forecast, just like today. Come this weekend, a little warmer. The Oboe Concerto by Mozart was thought lost. It was composed in the summer of 1777, not published in Mozart's day, and the parts just went missing. Until 1920, when a casual look through a library in Salzburg found a handwritten set of parts. No one knew what they were until they did. Here's Heinz Holliger with the Academy of St. Martin in the Fields, led by Neville Mariner, with the Oboe Concerto by Mozart.

It's a winner of a piece, the Oboe Concerto by Mozart. The Academy of St. Martin in the Fields, led by Neville Mariner, with soloist Heinz Holliker. 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It's the next best thing to a drive-in movie on a summer evening. Saturday Cinema. This coming Saturday, Liz Lyon is the guest host. And Saturday's program is called For Liz. Some of Liz Lyon's favorite film scores, including scores by Howard Shore, Alexander Desplat, and others. Saturday Cinema, this coming Saturday, starting at 10 o'clock at your classical NPR. But wait, there's more. Friday evening, live broadcast with the Minnesota Orchestra, led by Sarah Hicks, as they celebrate the film scores of John Williams. Friday night at 7 o'clock, Melissa Owsley is your host. The commonplace is mixed with the mystical, and the world of reality and make-believe interface. It is a strange mix, fanciful in the concrete, but it finds a home in a ballet opera, or is it an opera ballet, by Rimsky-Korsakov. Here's the suite from Mlada, with Gerard Schwartz conducting the Seattle Symphony Orchestra.

0: The suite from the opera ballet Mlada by Nikolai Rimsky-Korsakov, a performance with the Seattle Symphony Orchestra conducted by Gerard Schwartz. Mlada is a place where the commonplace is mixed with the mystical, something that Rimsky-Korsakov excelled at in his long career. 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
0: Headed to 82 degrees today with nothing but sunshine. The story is probably apocryphal, but there's a grain of truth in it. After the first performance of Ravel's Bolero, the composer was standing in the lobby of the concert hall receiving well-wishers. Some were over the moon about the new piece, but after every compliment, Ravel turned to a friend and sighed. Ah, he'd say, they don't understand. Finally, a little old French lady stood before the composer and waved her umbrella in Ravel's face. She blurted out, "You, sir, are a monster." "Ah," Ravel said to his friend, "she understands." Later this hour, a performance of Ravel's masterpiece, Bolero.

It is fascinating to hear a young genius at work. Mendelssohn was not even a teenager when he composed his String Symphony No. 1, a performance with the Amadeus Ensemble. In the opera L'Amico Fritz by Pietro Mascagni, there's a landowner who has a melancholy streak. That is broken when he falls in love with an unlikely woman. She is the daughter of his groundskeeper. They make it work. Here is an instrumental piece, an intermezzo from L'Amico Fritz with the Slovak Radio Symphony Orchestra.

The intermezzo from an opera called L'Amico Fritz. Andras Lenard led the Slovak Radio Symphony Orchestra. Everything Gil Shaham plays smiles. Even if he's playing a piece in a minor key, you sense a kind of joie de vivre anytime he puts the violin under his chin and the bow on the strings. Here is Gil Shaham with the London Symphony Orchestra, conducted by Lawrence Foster, with a violin showpiece, Legend by Henri Wieniawski.

0: It's music that seems to evaporate. Gil Shaham playing with the London Symphony Orchestra, led by Lawrence Foster, in a showpiece for the violin, The Legend by Henryk Wieniawski.
1: 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I'm Tom Cran. 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
0: 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You'll find information at singersmca.org. Another gorgeous day in the region. Sunshine with a high today hovering around 80 degrees. Tomorrow, pretty much the same. After the poor reception of his first symphony, Sergei Rachmaninoff fell into a deep depression, a depression that lasted 4 years. With the help of a hypnotist, the dark clouds of depression started to fade away, and he was able to compose easily. Now, the second piano concerto is a real sign of Rachmaninoff's new relationship with life. But so is the suite number 2 for two pianos. There are 4 movements, a march and a waltz, a romance and a tarantella. Here's Sergei Babayan and pianist Daniel Trifonov.

they are on fire. Pianists Sergei Babayan and Daniel Trifonov performing the march and the waltz and the romance and that smoke and tarantella that concludes the suite number 2 for two pianos by Sergei Rachmaninoff. Once again, Sergei Babayan and Daniel Trifonov. Your Classical NPR is a sponsor of the St. Croix Valley Opera's Opera on the River Grand Concert. 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It's July 25th at 7:30 p.m. at Lowell Park South in Stillwater. 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It's a little more than an hour away. Today's edition of Performance Today with Valerie Kaler. One of the centerpieces of today's program is the Overture No. 1 by American composer Florence Price. In a performance from Liège, Belgium, with the Liège Philharmonic. Florence Price on the program, Performance Today, starting at 1 o'clock this afternoon. This is one of those days that you're going to remember when it's 10 below. Hovering towards, or getting close to 80 degrees with nothing but sunshine today. Ravel said he's written one masterpiece in his life. Unfortunately, it contained no music. Those were his words. He was referring to Bolero, which is one long crescendo. Here's the Philharmonia Orchestra, conducted by Giuseppe Zanopoli.

0: It's hypnotic. It's designed to be hypnotic. The percussion section can't go on automatic pilot, but 14 plus minutes of doing the same thing just gets inside you. Bolero by Maurice Ravel, a performance with the Philharmonia Orchestra conducted by Giuseppe Zanopoli. I'm Steve Sterrick. 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
0: 76 degrees in the Twin Cities. Have you taken a look outside? Sunshine and nothing but blue sky. 82 for this afternoon. Pretty much the same forecast for tomorrow, and then the heat returns this weekend. Rossini was a precocious child, a real smarty boots, and he knew it. Not yet a teenager, he was an experienced composer. When he and some of his buddies decided to take what could be called a day trip, he wasn't yet a teenager. Someone said, "We should bring our instruments so that we can make some music." "What will we play?" said another one of his buddies. Rossini said confidently, "I'll write us something." There's a collection of quartets for various instruments by Rossini. Again, he was about 12 years old when he composed these. A full professional performance with the Vienna Berlin Ensemble is coming up later this hour.

There's a kind of Spanish flavor to that piece, a keyboard sonata by 18th century composer Antonio Soler, a performance with pianist Martina Fiak. I'm Steve Sterik. Sergio Assad was the composer of the Assad Brothers guitar duo. He and his brother Odair just took the world by storm with their gorgeous playing, their gorgeous guitar duos. Writing for solo guitar, Sergio Assad did in his Preludio, Fuga, and Vivace. Here is guitarist Plinio Fernandez.

A Fugue by Sergio Assad, a performance with Plinio Fernandez. Here's a signature work by French composer Camille Saint-Saëns, his Danse Macabre. The Lyon National Orchestra is led by Emmanuel Crivine.

0: It does appear that the ghosties and ghoulies are getting the upper hand until, with the first ray of light at dawn, they all disappear. The Danse Macabre is by Camille Saint-Saëns with the Lyon National Orchestra led by Emmanuel Crivin. 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
0: Hovering around 80 degrees for this afternoon with nothing but sunshine. In the summer of 1941, the U.S. Postal Service issued a collection of stamps, a salute to American composers. Now, on the 1 cent stamp was Stephen Foster. On the 2 cent stamp was John Philip Sousa. And who was on the 3 cent stamp but an immigrant? He'd become a naturalized American citizen. He was a cellist with the Metropolitan Opera and wrote operettas that just captured the imagination of the American public around the turn of the 20th century. His name? Victor Herbert. Here are selections from an operetta called The Red Mill by Victor Herbert with the Eastman Dryden Orchestra led by Donald Huntsberger.

Swinging into this summer day with selections from the operetta The Red Mill by Victor Herbert. The Eastman Dryden Orchestra was led by Donald Huntsberger. 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

The Vienna Berlin Ensemble is made up of principal wind players of the Vienna and the Berlin Philharmonic Orchestras, so wind royalty in effect, with a quartet by Rossini. It's the next best thing to going to a drive-in on a hot summer night. Saturday Cinema. This coming Saturday, Liz Lyon is the guest host, and she presents some of her favorite film scores by composers like Howard Shore and Alexandre Desplat. Liz Lyon, the guest host of Saturday Cinema. It's this coming Saturday at 10 o'clock at your classical Minnesota Public Radio. But wait, there's more. Tomorrow night at 7 o'clock, Sarah Hicks leads the Minnesota Orchestra in a collection of film scores by John Williams. In fact, it's some of his greatest film scores: E.T., Harry Potter, Star Wars, Close Encounters of the Third Kind, and there'll be a live broadcast concert from Orchestra Hall. That's tomorrow night at 7 o'clock, right here at your classical Minnesota Public Radio. Melissa Owsley will be your host. Here's the Serenade for Strings by Swedish composer Dag Wirén. Eduardo Mata conducts the National Arts Center Orchestra.

0: It's like they've just gone over the horizon. The entire National Arts Center Orchestra, conducted by Eduardo Mata. The piece is called The Serenade for Strings, and it's by Swedish composer Dag Viren. Midsummer is about a month ago, and yet that spirit of midsummer just permeates that entire piece. Again, The Serenade for Strings by 20th century Swedish composer Dag Viren. I'm Steve Sterik. 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
0: 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Through August 23rd, you'll find information and tickets at GuthrieTheater.org. 77 beautiful degrees in the Twin Cities. Gorgeousness this afternoon with a high of 82.
2: You've probably heard of Morse code. Each letter of the alphabet turns into a few dots and dashes. The word Sphinx sounds like this in Morse code. What does that rhythm sound like played by violins? S-P-H-I-N-X. From APM, American Public Media, this is Performance Today. I'm Valerie Kaler. American composer Valerie Coleman is a big fan of the ensemble called Sphinx Virtuosi. She put their name in this music in Morse code. Valerie Coleman's music for the Sphinx Virtuosi coming up in concert later in this hour of PT. Also ahead, a Vivaldi violin concerto from the Geneva Music Festival. Right now, an aria from Vivaldi's opera Il Giustino. The solo line here, though, played by the violin rather than sung. Nicola Benedetti playing the violin with a Scottish Chamber Orchestra.

Vedrò con mio diletto. I will see with delight. An aria from Antonio Vivaldi's opera Il Giustino. Nicola Benedetti played the violin alongside the Scottish Chamber Orchestra. We've got a violin concerto by Vivaldi in a concert featuring the New York ensemble The Sebastians. That's coming up later in this hour of performance today.

from APM American Public Media. This is Performance Today. I'm Valerie Kaler. Glad to have you along for today's musical adventures and discoveries. Cellist Rafaela Gromis is dedicated to uplifting the music of overlooked female composers. A few years ago, she was compiling music for her second album, searching for those lesser-known gems, intentionally seeking out larger pieces by women. But she felt like she was missing something. Then, out of nowhere, she got an email with the subject line, "Cello Concerto by my grandmother, Maria Hertz." Albert Hertz had heard a radio show about an album featuring Gromis focused on female composers, and he thought she might be interested in playing his grandmother's concerto. It had never been premiered because Maria Hertz wrote it under the Nazi occupation, when works by Jewish composers were forbidden. The concerto had been sitting in a box, forgotten, for almost 90 years. Rafaela Gromis took one look and felt that Hertz's concerto was exactly what she was looking for, and she's been integral in bringing it back to the concert hall. I'll share more about Maria Hertz after we hear her music. This is her cello concerto, written around 1930. Rafaela Gromis playing solo cello with Neil Venditti conducting the Essen Philharmonic Orchestra in Essen, Germany.

0: a cello concerto written around 1930 under a pseudonym, Albert Maria Herz. It was really written by Maria Herz. She added the Albert, her late husband's name, in the hopes that her work would not be dismissed due to her gender. Unfortunately, her work was banned due to her Jewishness. Many of her manuscripts were seized. She had to flee, and she stopped composing altogether in 1933. She'd written 30 works. Herz's music has been rediscovered in the past decade and is finally getting some attention. And cellist Rafaela Gromes is leading the charge, sharing Herz's cello concerto with audiences around the world. We just heard Rafaela Gromes soloing with the Essen Philharmonic Orchestra. Conductor Neil Venditti led that performance at the Philharmonie in Essen, Germany. I would love to hear your thoughts on that rediscovered cello concerto by Maria Herz. 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In a moment, Blue Notes, Bluegrass, and the Red Priest. 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
1: You couldn't ask for a more gorgeous summer day with sunshine and highs around 80 degrees.
0: Violinist Jeffrey Hurd founded the Geneva Music Festival in 2011 with an eye to bringing outstanding musicians to Geneva in the Finger Lakes region of New York. It started with a single weekend of chamber music, but over the years, it has grown into a month-long summer festival featuring jazz and bluegrass alongside its classical offerings. The festival is very keen on getting music out there. Lots of school visits, recitals in retirement communities. And for their concert series, nobody younger than 18 pays a dime to attend. This past summer, early music ensemble The Sebastians took a 5-hour road trip northwest from their home base in New York City up to the Finger Lakes. Their core group is a foursome, 2 violins, viola, harpsichord. But they augment that quartet as needed. For this concert at the Geneva Music Festival, that meant adding another 5 or 6 strings to the mix. Listen to the middle movement of this Vivaldi concerto, though, for a very pared-down group, just solo violin, cello, and harpsichord. The Sebastians play a violin concerto in G major by Antonio Vivaldi, in concert at the Presbyterian Church in Geneva, New York.

0: A concerto written by Antonio Vivaldi in 1729, likely for Anna Maria, one of his exceptional students. That performance at the Presbyterian Church in Geneva, New York, was part of the Geneva Music Festival and featured the New York-based early music band The Sebastians. The core group is a quartet, two violins, viola, and harpsichord, but they expand to match their chosen repertoire. In the performance we just heard, some more strings joined in for the outer movements. The Sebastians, racking up quite a bit of critical acclaim. Glad to feature them here on PT. In a moment, a not-so-secret, but still hidden, code. 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
0: Right now, let's hear music by American composer Valerie Coleman. She wrote this in 2022 for the group The Sphinx Virtuosi. Listen carefully for a hidden message in the second half of the piece, a fascinating musical translation of Morse code. The word Sphinx in Morse code sounds like this. That is the word Sphinx repeated twice in Morse code. Composer Valerie Coleman turned that rhythm into this music. Valerie Coleman used the rhythm of the word Sphinx in Morse code to pay tribute to a musical group she loves and admires, the Sphinx Virtuosi. Let's hear Sphinx Virtuosi playing Tracing Visions by Valerie Coleman.

The piece is called Tracing Visions by Valerie Coleman. We heard Sphinx Virtuosi in concert in Clemson, South Carolina, a concert they gave as part of the UT Chamber Music Series. Composer Valerie Coleman says she wrote the first 6 minutes of that piece in late spring of 2022 in the immediate aftermath of the tragic school shooting in Uvalde, Texas. 19 students and two teachers were fatally shot. 17 more were injured. Coleman says she wanted the opening section to be an elegy dedicated to parents of those victims, to be, in her words, a voice for the grief that we all continue to feel for the tragedy. The second movement is called Amandla, which is the Zulu word for power. It is a juba dance exploring a vision of unity and celebrating the Sphinx Virtuosi. She spelled out Sphinx in Morse code at the beginning of the movement and says the piece allows the Sphinx family to cut loose with joy. Tracing Visions by Valerie Coleman. Amandla, which is the Zulu word for power. It is a juba dance exploring a vision of unity and celebrating the Sphinx Virtuosi. She spelled out Sphinx in Morse code at the beginning of the movement and says the piece allows the Sphinx family to cut loose with joy. Tracing Visions by Valerie Coleman. Always a treat to share concert highlights with you on the radio.

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1: 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Afternoon high of 82 degrees with plenty of sunshine, a gorgeous summer afternoon. 65 for overnight. Second verse, same as the first. Friday's forecast also sunshine and 82 degrees. Come Saturday, reaching into the 90s, and it could be in the mid-90s by this coming Sunday. Liz Lyon is the guest host for this week's Saturday Cinema, and this week's show is called Liz's Favorites. Some of her favorite film music, including scores by Howard Shore and Alexander Desplat. Liz Lyon, the guest host for this week's Saturday Cinema, that is Saturday from 10 to noon at your classical NPR.
0: Pianist Ever Nozell says, sure, playing in a big international musical competition can be scary. But having done this a few times now, Ozell thinks of it as celebrating music with the audience.
2: I like to always try and think of it as just an opportunity to try and showcase what I love about all the music that I'm playing. Once I've played, there's not anything else I can do with regard to the competitive aspects. So, you know, I try to just enjoy myself as much as I can, and the rest is not up to me.
0: From APM, American Public Media, this is Performance Today. I'm Valerie Kaler. On the way this hour, Evren Ozell's competitive Beethoven from the Van Cliburn International Piano Competition. Also ahead, a concert overture by American composer Florence Price. Right now, here's a sweet waltz she wrote for solo piano. This is Cherry Blossoms in Her Hair by Florence Price. Kirsten Johnson at the piano.

A waltz by Florence Price, Cherry Blossoms in Her Hair, a.k.a. Debutante Waltz, played by the U.S.-born, U.K.-based pianist Kirsten Johnson. More from Price in just a sec.

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I'm Valerie Kaler. There's something about this spiritual that really spoke to composer Florence Price.

Sinner, please don't let this harvest pass. The spiritual is a plea to put your trust in God before it's too late. Florence Price was drawn to this song and used it as the basis of her Fantaisie Nègre No. 1.

That's just a taste of her romantic piano variations on the spiritual. But Price was not done. She also created a whole overture based on the tune. And that's what we're about to hear from a concert in Liège, Belgium. Lucie Leguay conducting the Liège Philharmonic Orchestra in the Concert Overture No. 1 by Florence Price, based on the spiritual Sinner, Please Don't Let This Harvest Pass.

0: The Concert Overture No. 1 by Florence Price, based on the spiritual Sinner, Please Don't Let This Harvest Pass. Conductor Lucie Luguet led the Liège Philharmonic Orchestra in concert at Philharmonic Hall in Liège, Belgium. Happy to say that's the PT debut of conductor Lucie Luguet. To add to her alliteration here, she was born in Lille, France in 1990, earned her master's degree in Lausanne in 2014. She spent the last decade working with orchestras across Europe, and next season she'll step into her first role as music director with the Lausanne Sinfoniera. Definitely a conductor to watch, Lucie Luguet. In a moment, Beethoven wraps it up with a bow. 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
0: Although I'm relatively newish as the full-time host of PT, I've been steeped in classical music my entire life and in classical radio for pretty much all my adult life. One of my great pleasures has been watching young musicians grow up and mature into really expressive artists. For example, pianist Evren Ozell. He grew up in the Twin Cities in Minnesota. His father is a pianist named Tadeusz Majewski. Mr. Majewski is artistic director of the Chopin Society. They bring great pianists from all over the world to play in the Twin Cities. And more than once, Tadeusz Majewski has helped PT get a great pianist in the studio for an interview. About 15 years ago, Mr. Majewski brought his son, Evren, to watch the interview from the control room. Evren was something like 11 years old, already a very talented pianist, and we joked that maybe one day he'd be featured. And here we are, a decade and a half later, watching Evren Ozell perform concerts all around the world. Here's a particularly significant performance from Evren's recent past. He played this sonata during a recital at Bass Performance Hall in Fort Worth, Texas, in the semifinal round of the Van Cliburn International Piano Competition. Pianist Evren Ozell plays the sonata No. 32 in C minor, the last piano sonata by Beethoven.

0: Beethoven's 32nd and last piano sonata. Evert Nozell played that during the semifinal round of the Van Cliburn International Piano Competition. He'd go on to take home the bronze medal. In addition to a nice chunk of prize money, medalists also get individualized career management, concert tours, both domestic and foreign, and a live album recording out of the deal. Very happy-making to watch this rising star continue his ascent, 27-year-old American pianist Evert Nozell. So glad to share this music with you here on the radio. 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That will launch a stream of our recent shows. Siri, Alexa, or Google Home, just use the magic words, play the station performance today. 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
1: You couldn't ask for a more beautiful summer afternoon. Highs hovering around 80 degrees with plenty of sunshine. Pretty much the same forecast for tomorrow.
0: It wasn't too long ago that some folks were seriously wondering out loud about the impending death of classical music. These days, that cultural conversation has been replaced by something more like, wow, classical music is thriving on so many levels. Like, look at the level of talent of today's teens and 20-somethings. Here is yet another example. A gorgeous piece for violin and piano, written just a couple years ago by a young woman who was 18 years old at the time. Rain Ho says that she composes first, then comes up with a title. As part of ECI, the Emerging Composers Intensive, in Carmel, California, she wrote the music we're going to hear next in 2023. She was feeling some resonance with T.S. Eliot's poem, The Wasteland, with that famous opening line, April is the cruelest month. It points to a hopelessness so profound that spring, with its rebirth and renewal, just feels insulting somehow. Rain Ho says that acute combination of hope and despair that Eliot was writing about, that made it feel like Eliot's opening line was right as a title for her piece. This recording was the world premiere of her piece, April is the Cruelest Month.

April is the cruelest month. Music for violin and piano written by Rain Ho back in 2023 when she was a participant in the Emerging Composers Intensive held yearly in Carmel, California. We heard violinist Cindy Wu with pianist Drew Peterson at the Walden Theater in Carmel Valley in the world premiere performance of April is the Cruelest Month. Composer Rain Ho is studying at Columbia University in New York City, majoring in creative writing, minoring in music. She's also studying composition at the Juilliard School. Looking forward to hearing whatever is next from her, young composer Rain Ho, last name H-O-U.

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Honus Brahms from Chamber Music Northwest will take you to Portland tomorrow at 1, weekdays at 1, its performance today. Remember, tomorrow it will be today, but right now it's today, Thursday, the 23rd of July, and it is 77 degrees in the Twin Cities. And this is your classical Minnesota Public Radio, 99.5 KSJN, Minneapolis, St. Paul. We bring music to life with member support. The clouds decrease tonight. It gets clearer, in other words. Lower 60s, not quite as, I mean, it almost felt chilly this morning, didn't it? In the Twin Cities, certainly. And outlying, I imagine it was a degree or three colder. Tomorrow, mostly sunny, lower 80s. If you like today, cut and paste it. Tomorrow's the same. Warmer still, Saturday, sunny. Very warm, actually, mid-90s, and right now in the Twin Cities at 3 o'clock on this Thursday afternoon, mostly sunny, 77 degrees. We're going to begin now with music by my favorite American composer, as hard as it is to choose. And a while back, many of us here, just around the time of the 4th of July, picked our favorite American composers, and we did small videos about them. Mine, Copland, and it's available at yourclassicalmpr.org.

0: here on Your Classical Minnesota Public Radio. Good afternoon. I'm Tom Cran. Glad you're here. Thursday now, another hour of music where support comes from History Theater's The Root Beer Lady, the story of the indomitable Dorothy Moulter, once called the loneliest woman in America, exploring her independence, fortitude, and love of nature in the North Woods, now playing HistoryTheater.com.
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The Czechoslovak Radio Symphony Orchestra, as they were known at the time, with Steven Gunzenhauser conducting Hoedown from Rodeo by Aaron Copland.

Her name is Nancy Galbraith, and she wrote that in the 1990s and really has a driving minimalist style to it. It's called The Dance of the Goblins, North Texas Wind Symphony, and Eugene Corcoran conducting. 3:15. I'm Tom Cran with the music for you here on your classical Minnesota Public Radio on another very nice summer day across the state. This is the kind of day we wait for all year, and certainly deep in the winter that we dream about. This is a guitar concerto by Antonio Vivaldi, and it's played here by Sharon Isbin with the Zurich Chamber Orchestra. This one's in D.

0: A fantastic recording of Vivaldi's Guitar Concerto in D, played by the great Sharon Isbin with the Zurich Chamber Orchestra and Howard Griffiths. And that concerto has great tunes aplenty, including that slow movement, which is just a stunner. Still, as many times as you hear it, especially played by Sharon Isbin soulfully. Well, it is a Thursday afternoon, and this is your classical Minnesota Public Radio. We're 99.5 in the Twin Cities, and in the Twin Cities right now, we're 78 degrees.
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0: It's tomorrow at 7 p.m. What a treat that will be. And you'll hear it live right here, a summertime Minnesota Orchestra concert at 7, all John Williams. Don't forget, we have a stream as well. 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Here is Alicia de la Rocha, who made a specialty out of playing Mozart's piano music, playing the piano sonata, number 9 by Amadeus.

0: Alicia Della Rocha playing Mozart, and she was a favorite at the Mostly Mozart Festival in New York. I remember as a teenager going into Manhattan to hear her play a Mozart concerto, and she lost her place in the score, and Gerard Schwartz was conducting, and she kind of raised her finger, and things stopped, and he came over and showed her the score, and the audience just laughed, clapped, were so much in her corner because she was such a good pianist, and it can happen to anybody, and she just went on with a terrific performance. Well, in the recording studio, they can always stop and start. On stage, it's different, and we heard her play Mozart's Piano Sonata number 9. I'll just never forget that moment, that even the great pianists who provide so many wonderful performances might have a slip, and that's fine. We're all human. 3:45, and it's good to have you here on Your Classical, Minnesota Public Radio. Today we lost a voice that you will recognize.
1: Hello, my friends. It's Bill McLaughlin. Welcome.
0: That's Bill McLaughlin from his own website, welcoming browsers to the website, as he welcomed all of us on the radio for so many years, over 20, 25, his website says, St. Paul Sunday. And then he went on to work in Chicago doing Exploring Music, which you might have heard as well as you travel around the country. Bill McLaughlin, a fine trombonist. He played in the Philadelphia Orchestra under Eugene Normandy. He played in the Pittsburgh Symphony. And a conductor of the St. Paul Chamber Orchestra back in the early 1980s. He was an associate conductor. And then he started doing radio here at Minnesota Public Radio, doing St. Paul Sunday Morning, as it was originally called. And Bill McLaughlin says, from the beginning, this was a radio show, not a public performance where an engineer happened to hang a mic. We wanted to give the radio listener the sensation that he or she was sitting 4 feet away from Yo-Yo Ma, hearing him speak and then enchant us with his music making. You were listening in to a couple of friends in the world's best living room. And that's what Bill McLaughlin did. He had an infectious enthusiasm, and I thought it would be nice to remember him with some music that was recorded for the show. And there were quite a series of CDs. This one was called Mixed Company. And over the years on St. Paul Sunday, the very best, the top echelon of performers came into the Maud Moon Weyerhaeuser studio and talked with Bill and performed. And here is Gil Shaham with Rohan da Silva playing the piano, remembering Bill McLaughlin, who died today at the age of 82. Oh, forgive me. It's an old-fashioned CD, and I have to push this button.

the always charming Gil Shaham playing Corn Golds from Much Ado About Nothing with Rohan Da Silva at the piano, violinist Gil Shaham. Earlier today, I heard Steve Sterik say, even when he's playing something like that, that's a little more introspective, there's always a smile when it's Gil Shaham. Well, that was recorded for the show St. Paul Sunday. Was hosted by Bill McLaughlin. That recording was made at the Maude Moon Weyerhaeuser Music Studio just down the hall. And Bill McLaughlin always said he wanted to sound like a couple of friends in the world's best living room. And with friends like Gil Shaham and the Emerson String Quartet and the Bozart Trio and the Dale Warland Singers and members of the St. Paul Chamber Orchestra, you couldn't go wrong. Bill McLaughlin, the voice behind and the musical animator, too, of St. Paul Sunday for many years. It was on over 20 years. Won a Peabody Award. Bill died today at the age of 82. We are told from his wiki page that he's 82 years old. Conductor, composer, and radio host of St. Paul Sunday here on Your Classical Minnesota Public Radio. Played that from a CD, and it's been a while since I've done that, and I think Bill would have gotten a laugh at my setup there, and I reached and hit the button, and out came this.

0: Rossini overtures, always a delight to hear them, especially that one. That is the biggie, The Barber of Seville. All right, I guess William Tell is the biggie. It's 1B. And Scottish Chamber Orchestra, Jamie Laredo conducting. On your classical Minnesota Public Radio, 60 seconds away from what happened on this date in musical history on the composer's date book. On 99.5 KSJN, Minneapolis, St. Paul, we bring music to life with member support. And we thank you for that member support. I'm Tom Cran, a couple of minutes after 4 on a Thursday afternoon. That's another picture-perfect cut-and-paste summer day, at least in the Twin Cities. And I think elsewhere, too. We've got 81 on the Iron Range right now, and 80 in Brainerd, 75 in Winona, and here in the Twin Cities, 78 degrees. Our normal high this time of year is 84, so we're just a little below that. Clearing tonight with a low in the lower 60s. Won't quite be as chilly as it felt this morning, but tomorrow mostly sunny, lower 80s, gradually warmer Saturday, sunny, high in the mid-90s, more of the same Sunday.
1: This is the Composer's Datebook for July 23rd. I'm John Burge. On today's date in 1757, the Italian composer Domenico Scarlatti died in Madrid. He was 71 years old, and for the last 38 years of his life was employed at the court of Princess Maria Barbara, first in her native Portugal, and then, when the princess married the heir to the Spanish throne, in Madrid. Although Domenico could very well have stayed in Italy and become a famous opera composer, like his father Alessandro, Domenico Scarlatti spent the better part of his life composing more than 600 virtuoso sonatas for Maria Barbara. Only a handful of these were published during his lifetime. In the 19th century, Liszt and Brahms took the trouble to hunt down additional Scarlatti sonatas in manuscript, but the bulk of them remain unpublished and unknown, until a complete edition was published in the 20th century. While not coming anywhere close to matching Scarlatti's output, one 20th century American composer, the Philadelphia-born Vincent Persichetti, composed 10 harpsichord sonatas of his own. The growing number of modern-day harpsichordists has meant that in addition to the wealth of old music for the instrument, many contemporary composers have followed Persichetti's example and are writing new works for this old instrument.

Jeremy Denk, playing a sonata in B-flat, one of the several hundred sonatas for keyboard, for harpsichord in his day, and as often on the piano in our day, by Scarlatti, Domenico Scarlatti. Always wonderful to hear Jeremy Denk play anything. Your Classical, Minnesota Public Radio at 4:09 now. I'm Tom Cran with the music on this Thursday afternoon. I know we're moving through the week pretty quickly, aren't we? Our music here on Your Classical NPR, support for which comes from the Minnesota Orchestra. Countertenor John Holliday performs Carlos Simon's Songs of Separation, and the orchestra plays Beethoven's Fifth Symphony, August 7th. Tickets and info at minnesotaorchestra.org. Support also comes from your contribution. Thank you for it as we begin a new budget year and the second one without the federal funding. But how are we doing this? We're playing the music still. We're here with the music you like. We're doing it because of your support, because of the support of the members. Thank you. If you haven't yet become one, now's as good a time as any. And you support the St. Paul Chamber Orchestra here with Sergei Nakaryakov to play the trumpet. This is by Alessandro Marcello. And this, if I am correct, if memory serves, originally an oboe concerto, but sounds great on the trumpet.

Sergei Nikaryakov playing the trumpet, the St. Paul Chamber Orchestra, Hugh Wolf conducting. And that sounds great as a trumpet concerto by Alessandro Marcello, who was originally for oboe. And it confirms my sense that music from the Baroque will always sound good played by brass, whether or not it was written for brass. What do you think? I think that proves it. Your Classical NPR, good afternoon. I'm Tom Cran with the music for you, for brass and otherwise. Here is the University of Minnesota Chamber Singers, Matthew Mahaffey, part of this project with cellist Matt Heimovitz and Stephanie Arado playing violin. You may have heard Matt and I talking about this earlier in the week. This is one of the three pieces that were commissioned or adapted or both in gratitude to the communities of St. Paul and Minneapolis, also in tribute to them during the ice surge. And it's called I Am Spirit.

I Am Spirit by composer David Dickow. We heard the University of Minnesota Chamber Singers, led by Matthew Mahaffey. Stephanie Arado playing the violin, and Matt Heimovitz, cello. It is a new recording project called Neighbors, and that's one of the three pieces on there as a tribute to the neighbors of Minneapolis and St. Paul. And it's a recording that gives hope, that gives some healing. And as Matt Heimovitz said when he was here just earlier this week, it was Tuesday afternoon, that's what music can do, give us some unity as well. That's what music can do. And he felt that being a relative newcomer to the Twin Cities, as this all unfolded, that something had to be done musically to mark the communities here. Good to have you here, wherever you are listening this afternoon in our region. You are enjoying some perfect summer weather. I'm Tom Cran, and this is Richard Stoltzman now on your classical NPR.

Perpetual Motion, three pieces by Francis Poulenc for clarinet and harp. In that case, we heard Richard Stoltzman and Nancy Allen, respectively. And very respectably. Well, it is Your Classical Minnesota Public Radio on this Thursday afternoon. In just a moment, we bridge the centuries between Georg Anton Benda, or Jerzy Benda as he was known, and Christian Benda today, who will conduct music by his great, great, great, great, four or five times there, antecedent. And it's Your Classical Minnesota Public Radio, Thursday. And we're nice and warm, but not too hot. How about that? Another day, much like yesterday. 78, partly sunny. Clearing a bit, lower 60s tonight, mostly sunny. Lower 80s tomorrow. That's what we can expect. And then it gets hot again for the weekend. Summertime in Minnesota means longer days and hopefully longer weekends. I'm Tom Cran. Join me Friday afternoon to stretch out and get into the weekend with full masterpieces, whatever you're doing, wherever you're headed. It's a carefree summer Friday. Friday afternoon, beginning at 3, here on Your Classical NPR. So here's Christian Benda with the Symphony No. 12 by 18th century composer George Anton Benda in the Prague Chamber Orchestra. There is a relationship. They are the same name and related.

Jiří Antonín Benda, Bohemian originally, became known as Georg Anton Benda in the German-speaking world. And we just heard his symphony number 12. Now, old Georg Jiří died in 1795, but Christian Benda, the cellist and conductor of our time, keeping the family business going, conducted the Prague Chamber Orchestra. Yes, he is a descendant of the composer. Your classical Minnesota Public Radio, and talking about Bohemians, Bohemian composers, and keeping the flame alive. Dvorak now. This is from his violin concerto, and it's Julia Fischer and the Zurich Tonhalle Orchestra with the man who just turned 90 the other day, David Zinman, conducting.

0: Dvorak, the Violin Concerto by Antonín Dvorak. That's the last movement. And Julia Fischer with the Zurich Tonhalle Orchestra and conductor David Zinman. And we are approaching 5 o'clock on an evening like this, few seconds before, so you have my permission. The guy on the radio says you can leave early and enjoy the rest of this gorgeous evening. You can leave early and enjoy the rest of this gorgeous evening. This is your classical Minnesota Public Radio. 99.5 KSJN, Minneapolis, St. Paul. We bring music to life with member support. And we are so happy to have that member support because it has kept the music going. It has kept us open for business, not going anywhere over the last year in the absence of the federal funding. This is how we're doing it. So thank you. If you haven't yet done it, know that your contribution supports the music.
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0: 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This is how we're doing it. So thank you. If you haven't yet done it, know that your contribution supports the music.
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Lovely arrangement of an Irish tune called Lark in the Clear Air by Peter Hope. And we heard the Royal Ballet Sinfonia and Gavin Sutherland. Getting our music underway in this 5 p.m. hour on what is just a perfect summer evening, actually. That's a nice soundtrack to this perfect summer evening. 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And why couldn't we hear it? Well, because it was going on all the time. It was the music of the spheres. The Slovak State Philharmonic give us an idea of what it might sound like.

The Music of the Spheres. Now, I remember in medieval literature class, Professor Terry Curran, who was engaging and memorable all these years later, she talked about the music of the spheres. And I forget what poem we were doing, but that was the music of the celestial bodies that's always going. And a student asked, why don't we hear it? She said, well, we're hearing it now. We just have gotten so used to it. It's like if you lived near a garbage dump. Would you still smell it? And that got a laugh, of course, and I still remember it, and I wouldn't want to live next to the garbage dump and test that theory, but the music of the sphere is always going, ongoing, and that's Joseph Strauss's evocation of the music of the spheres, Slovak State Philharmonic Orchestra, and Ernst Merzendorfer conducting on your classical Minnesota Public Radio. And there's more Strauss where that came from, this courtesy of Korngold.

0: Straussiana by Eric Korngold. We heard the Suisse Romande Orchestra, Kazuki Yamada conducting. Korngold paying tribute to the Waltz King and his court, Johann Strauss, Joseph Strauss, and the others, Straussiana, and to the Viennese Waltz. 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

recognize that as the duet La Ci Darem La Mano by Mozart from Don Giovanni, as expanded there and played upon by Franz Donzi. And it was the Sabina Meyer out in front playing clarinet with the Württemberg Chamber Orchestra. Your classical MPR with a serenade by the Anglo-Irishman, or Irish-Angloman, E.J. Morin coming up. But right now, here is a set, or actually just a little caprice from a set of characteristic pieces by Clara Schumann.

Claire Wongtse playing the piano, playing one of four characteristic pieces by Clara Schumann. That one, a bolero, a caprice in the style of a bolero. Your classical NPR, and now to Ireland, to the west of Ireland, to Kenmare, where a man by E.J. Moran, by the name of E.J. Moran, who went by Jack Moran, lived there. He settled there. He liked the west of Ireland for its peace and quiet. And Arnold Bax said around town, if ever there was a move to elect a mayor of this town, Jack Moran would be everyone's first choice. Here he is. This is his lovely serenade. Northern Sinfonia of England, Richard Hickox, the Anglo-Irishman, E.J. Jack Moran.

wait for it, for that ending. It's got a tricky ending and a very colorful one, too. E.J. Morin's music. That's the way the British call him, E.J. Morin. But when I lived and worked in Ireland, I said that, and then I was told by a producer, don't get too fancy about it. The name's Moran. Jack Moran, as he was known around town in Kenmare in Western Ireland. That's his Serenade and the Northern Sinfonia of England and Richard Hickox. What wonderful, colorful music here on your classical Minnesota Public Radio. We have wonderful, colorful music from around the year 2000, written and conducted by Bill McLaughlin. You might remember that name from St. Paul Sunday. The conductor, musician, and radio host died today at the age of 82, so stay with me. I have a tribute to Bill McLaughlin. Hear him talk about Copland and a piece he wrote in tribute to Aaron Copland that aired on St. Paul Sunday. It's from our archives, from originally broadcast in the year 2000.

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1: 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Very pleasant. Lower 60s by morning tomorrow. Mostly sunny. 80s again. Here is a piece by Francisco Tárrega that really is a sort of hallmark for guitar. We're going to hear Xu Fei Yang play Memories of the Alhambra.

Memories of the Alhambra by Francisco Tárrega. Bringing a lot of color and arches and tile work together there for solo guitar. It was Shufei Yang here on Your Classical, Minnesota Public Radio. I'm glad you're here for the music, and I want to tell you, coming up, we're going to hear some music by Bill McLaughlin from his program, St. Paul Sunday, that he hosted for many years here. It was 27 years on our air, from about 1980 till about 2007. And we learned that he died earlier today, 82 years old. So stay with us. A tribute to Bill McLaughlin. You will recognize the voice if it's not ringing a bell right away. It's coming up, and it's his tribute to Aaron Copland. Right now, this is by Georges Bizet, the second suite of great tunes, the hits, if you will, from Carmen, Neville Marriner and the London Symphony Orchestra.

0: Some of the hits from Carmen by Georges Bizet, although Bizet himself didn't know that Carmen was the hit it was. London Symphony Orchestra, Neville Mariner conducting here on Your Classical, Minnesota Public Radio, where next we remember a man who had many journeys through music. He was a trombonist, conductor, radio host, and he wanted us to have our own journey through music. Bill McLaughlin coming up. This is Your Classical, Minnesota Public Radio. I'm Tom Cran with the music now, and then after 7, Jake Armerding takes over. I see his hearty-looking homemade soup in the kitchen area here. He's going to bring you Haydn's Trumpet Concerto and the Pleasure Dome of Kublai Khan, and he'll be all set for that with that hearty soup coming up in a little more than half an hour.
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2: Hello, my friends. I'm Bill McLaughlin. Welcome to St. Paul Sunday.
0: You remember that voice, Bill McLaughlin, who hosted St. Paul Sunday morning first and then St. Paul Sunday for many years here and on public radio stations around the country from about 1980 till 2007. We've gotten news that Bill McLaughlin has died at the age of 82. He was a trombonist, proud trombonist in the Philadelphia Orchestra in Pittsburgh, and then conducting the Kansas City Symphony for many years. And one of the first appointments conducting was here in St. Paul, where it all came together for St. Paul Sunday. I want to remember Bill McLaughlin now with another aspect of his career that was the more recent aspect, and that is as composer. And conductor, too. And it was back in the late 90s, it was 98 or 99, that he conducted members of the St. Paul Chamber Orchestra in Copeland's Appalachian Spring for his program, St. Paul Sunday, and then one of his own pieces as well. And it was a time when, here in the Twin Cities, the American Symphony Orchestra League convention was going on. I remember being at the Fitzgerald Theater to see and hear Bill McLaughlin first remember Aaron Copland.
2: Copland was an incredibly generous man. I remember the first time I really worked with him very much. It was, well, here in St. Paul with the Chamber Orchestra, but at the Cabrillo Festival in California, he'd come late. He was conducting a concert, and he had to be in Tanglewood for Bernstein's big birthday celebration, so he could make only one rehearsal. So I rehearsed the orchestra for him that week, and when he came in, things luckily went well. He played the clarinet concerto and some other difficult pieces. And he turned around and said, "Where's that young man that conducted the orchestra for me?" And I came up and he threw his arms around me and said, "You did such a good job, man." And I was surprised to hear this 78-year-old patriarch call me man, for one thing. But he was so generous and so respectful of every musician's gift and every musician's attempting to do the right thing. And so that's something we always want to remember and pass on. It's a rare gift that Copeland gave us. We are coming from the Fitzgerald Theater today. This is members of the St. Paul Chamber Orchestra. I am Bill McLaughlin, and in fact, you're still tuned to St. Paul Sunday. We have one more piece now on the program, and it's a brand new piece, and I'm afraid I'm the author. And I say afraid because what kind of temerity or foolhardiness does it take for a composer to put his piece up against one of the great masterpieces when it's exactly the same instrumentation? But I was thinking about this concert some months ago, and I tried to think, what can you put with Appalachian Spring? And we have these wonderful 13 players. I couldn't think of another piece I really loved a whole lot that took the same 13, and I thought I'd take a chance and compose a piece for this concert. It's about Aaron to some degree. It's about American music, and in some ways it's just an original piece on its own. I didn't know what to call it until rather recently. I read a beautiful interview from Mae O'Donnell, who was one of the principal dancers of the premiere of Appalachian Spring, and she said, "Aaron Copland's piece, Appalachian Spring, begins with a wonderful sense of horizon," which I thought was a great phrase. And I thought, in fact, it happened to be a little bit what I was trying to do at the beginning of my piece anyway. And what Aaron gave us was this great American sense of horizon. There's lots of room in his music. Some of it is that he uses wide open intervals, lots of fifths and octaves, and also high and low parts of the orchestra. There's a spaciousness in Aaron Copland's music that you don't find in European music of the 40s and 50s. And so we're calling this piece now that I've made for this occasion, Aaron's Horizons.

The applause at the Fitzgerald Theater in downtown St. Paul for Bill McLaughlin conducting members of the St. Paul Chamber Orchestra in his own music. It's called Aaron's Horizons. Tip of the hat to Aaron Copland. Inspired by him and the same configuration, 13 instruments, the same instrumentation that Copland composed Appalachian Spring for. And at the end there, the flute that reminds you of Appalachian Spring. Bill McLaughlin, longtime host of St. Paul Sunday, conductor, including with the St. Paul Chamber Orchestra, Kansas City Symphony, trombonist, and then he went on to host another program in Chicago that was nationally distributed called Exploring Music. Bill McLaughlin has died at the age of 82. Remembering him tonight with some of his own music, some of his friends from the St. Paul Chamber Orchestra, where it all began, and remembering the Peabody Award-winning St. Paul Sunday and its 612 episodes. It ran for almost 27 years. Everyone from the Alfred Deller Consort to Anna Sophie Mutter to the Dale Warland Singers to the Emerson String Quartet. And that's just a few, just scratches the surface of that list. It is a Thursday evening, and this is your classical Minnesota Public Radio. And here's music with a Minnesota connection. David Diamond, told by the Dimitri Metropolis of the Minneapolis Symphony, as it was known in the 40s. It was wartime. And he said, write me something cheerful.

0: David Diamond, young composer working to order. He was told by conductor Dimitri Mitropoulos of the Minneapolis Symphony that during wartime he wanted a happy work. And that's what David Diamond came up with. The Rounds for String Orchestra. And we still hear it today. Thankfully, the Seattle Symphony, Gerard Schwartz conducting on your classical NPR. Jake Armerding is along with the music next here on your classical Minnesota Public Radio, 99.5 KSJN, Minneapolis, St. Paul. I'm back at 3 tomorrow. Remember, tomorrow is a carefree summer Friday. We've got some really lovely longer works. We're going to stretch out and enjoy a summer Friday afternoon. A Thursday evening, 79 in the Twin Cities. Enjoy that.
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The Isles of Scilly are located roughly 20 miles southwest of the tip of the blustery Cornish Peninsula. They have a bit of an unsavory history. Back in the 18th century, the coastal villagers would lure ships to shore, murder their crews, and plunder the valuables. When the free-spirited composer Ethel Smyth heard this story on a trip to the Isles 100 years later, she thought, there's got to be an opera in there somewhere. This is the overture. I'll have the rest of the piece and the rest of that story coming up in the next hour.